0: First-round doubles match in London after 4 years off. And in baseball, Paul Skenes and the Pirates lead the Dodgers 2-1 in the bottom of the fifth inning. I'm Steve DeSager.
1: One guy is happily divorced. One guy is happily married. One guy gets called Daddy by his three beautiful daughters. One guy gets called Daddy after a credit card approval. One guy won a state high school basketball championship. One guy only covered a state high school basketball championship. One guy's been inducted into three halls of fame. One guy has only mocked a hall. Does this seem weird to anybody else?
2: Hey, I heard that.
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3: 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All right, coming up in about 28 minutes, Antonio Daniels, of course, NBA champ, Sirius XM, NBA radio, Pelicans color TV analyst, and, of course, a Fox Sports radio NBA analyst. So we'll get his take on Game 3, Wemby, and, you know, where this series is headed and all that, because there's a lot to unpack. We went from 2-0, people talking about Kelvin it being a sweep, to now here we are like, uh-oh, maybe there was a change. And I know how it is in the playoffs. Every game is monumental, right? Every game you win is monumental, and every game you lose is monumental. It's a pretty amazing thing.
4: That's what makes it fun, though, Rob. You know what I mean? Like, because this is it. This is the last stretch. You know, if the Knicks were to sweep, that'd be it. Or if the Spurs would have swept. Point is, you know, we want our finals. You want good games. You want storylines. You want all this. Because this is it. Basketball's over once it's in. So every play matters. Every shot. Legacies are written or unwritten. And so it's big, man. And so that was a big game for them, them being the Spurs. What a gut check. You know, kahunas check. All of that. They came right in Madison Square Garden and saluted the president with a W for the Knicks. Said, take that.
3: And take that for data. You sleep.
4: Take that for data.
3: There you go.
4: We gotta talk about that too.
3: Well, I'm gonna go, we will get to that, but I'm gonna go here. And last night we saw why people have always questioned and wonder if the Knicks are gonna win a championship. And Kelvin, I'm here to tell you that if they blow this 0-2 lead, this 2-0 lead, I should say, and wind up losing to the Spurs, it'll all be about Wemby, right, and all that, and I get it. But the reason the Knicks will lose this series will be because of Jalen Brunson. I believe that. If we go back to the Jalen Brunson Knicks, and here,
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7: Cubs looking to climb out of a deep valley. First stop, the Rocky Mountains. Hi, everyone. A pleasant good evening to you from Coors Field in Denver. I'm Zach Zaidman. It's the opener of a three-game set between the Cubs and Colorado Rockies. Coming up, we'll hear from both Matt Shaw and Craig Counsell. But first, our conversation with Coombs, sponsored by Yingling Traditional Lager, the oldest brewery in America. And we're joined now by Ron Coomer. Coom, it's been a season of extremes after winning 20 of 23 in April and part of May. The Cubs have now dropped 20 of their last 27 games, but a chance to get right against the Rockies, Coom, a team that enters play with the worst record in baseball.
8: That's been a group that's had its struggles over the last few years. They're a little better this year. Got some guys that can swing the bat up the top of the lineup. But, you know, at the end of the day, they've had their struggles. And this ballpark in particular, because of the way the ball flies here, you know, with the altitude, you know, you hope the Cubs come in here and really get back on track as a group for the offense.
7: 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Couple of right-handers going: Colin Ray for the Cubs, Tomoyuki Sugano for the Rockies.
8: Well, Sugano is an interesting guy. He's a contact pitcher. Does not strike guy. He strikes out about a guy every other inning, where most big league starters are close to a strikeout an inning or somewhere close to that. He's not near that. But he has a massive repertoire of pitches, in particular to right-handers that, you know, I saw this morning, and he's got three or four different breaking balls at different speeds. So he really plays the back and forth of speed. So the Cubs have to be on the breaking ball. To me, I would watch him your first go around, but I'd be on the breaking ball, and that's the speed I would be on. For Colin Ray today, it's the back and forth. If his split and the change is working well and he's locating the fastball, that would be good. You know, there's a few guys at the top of this lineup that can give you some headaches and can hit the ball out of the park at any time. So Colin's got to have good command here in Colorado.
7: Cuba Cubs coming off an off day. Considering everything that's transpired lately, especially from an offensive side of things, how much does that off day, do you think?
8: Can only help. Absolutely. I think it helps. When you're struggling, the last thing you want to do, you need a mental break, and I think that's what the off day might have done for the Cubs. You know, when this last travel day was not a very good one. You know, the guys get on a plane way late at night. We don't get in here till 3 o'clock in the morning. At least you get an off day to clear your mind a little bit, get a lot of rest, and then come into this series.
7: Sounds like you're ready, Coom. Thank you. It's cloudy, 90 degrees here in Denver. Coming up, the magic of PCA. That's next on The Score of the Northwestern Medicine Cubs Radio Network.
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7: 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What makes us better makes you better. And we say good evening to Score baseball insider Bruce Levine.
20: Although the offense collectively has stalled for the Cubs, the past week's player of the week, Pete Coral Armstrong, has been a one-man wrecking crew. Since his infamous verbal confrontation with a White Sox fan, PCA has put his cape on and played superhero the past 2 weeks. Teammate Michael Bush marvels at Pete's productivity and almost supernatural powers.
21: Sometimes it seems like a yes. You know, this game, it kind of, you know, it'll, especially in the box, it'll, you know, beat you up a few times, but just being able to, like, watch him the last few years and his ability to, his presence in the box, you know, even just taking early work with him and watching him hit balls, like, the way they're hit, like, normal people don't hit them as far or as hard, but then the ability to run and the to defend and the ability to throw and base run, like, all those things are just, like, extremely high level. And to be honest, I think, you know, he's only getting better as a hitter. And with his work ethic and, you know, his preparation, his intensity for the game, it's like, you know, he's already one of the best players in this game. And I think, you know, there's still some room for him to grow, which is scary.
20: Zach, Pete's numbers on offense are once again catching up to his defensive range and runs saved. PCA had 12 hits in his last 7 games, including 3 home runs.
7: He's something else. Bruce, thank you. Meantime, PCA made his debut here at Coors Field back in September of 2023. 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Coming up, the Cubs make a slew of moves. 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
7: 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Local 130 plumbers get the job done right the first time. Pete Crow Armstrong's riding a 12-game hitting streak during which he's batting 392 with five homers and nine RBIs. The cold? Alex Bregman, 3-for-28 over his last seven games, a 107 average with one home run. On the injury report, right-hander Jameson Taillon officially goes on the injured list with that left hamstring strain. Right-hander Ethan Roberts called up. Matt Shaw back from a back injury. He's off the injured list and with the Cubs tonight. Kevin Alcantara has been optioned. Right-hander Trent Thornton goes on the paternity list. And fellow right-hander Tyler Ferguson has been called up. Coming up, we'll talk with Shaw next on The Score and the Northwestern Medicine Cubs ready.
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7: 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In our Cubs conversation, utility man Matt Shaw is back with the Cubs, fully recovered from a back injury after a rehab stint with AAA Iowa.
3: Yeah, obviously, you know, having the back pop up was frustrating in the beginning. And then, you know, using it as a good opportunity to get some at-bats, that was actually really nice to play a few games in a row. You know, just to be able to work on a couple things, get a little bit of consistency of playing, and, you know, kind of feel like I'm at a really good point where I can come back and contribute when needed.
7: Give me an idea of what you were working on at the plate.
3: Yeah, I mean, there's a couple small mechanical things, you know, a couple things in, like, pelvis position, little things like that. That's cleaned up a lot of things. You know, working with a couple of the hitting guys here, and honestly feel like I'm in a really good spot.
7: Obviously, it helps to go through the routine of doing it every day like you did down there. Up here, it changes. How do you get yourself right so that when you're called upon, you can contribute?
3: Yeah, I mean, that's just one of the things that I'm still kind of figuring out, you know, how to stay ready, how to not do too much maybe early on in the day and kind of have a good routine going into the later innings of a game, but also, you know, mentally being ready because you never know what's going to happen, you know, just being able to go out there at any point as well. So it's still something I'm figuring out for sure.
7: Did you have to buy a lot of spreads for the guys?
3: I bought a spread and a coffee cart, so it's good. Yeah.
7: When you're out in the field, because you still have to concentrate on a whole variety of different positions, is that challenging given the physical stuff you're dealing with and having to be the hitter that you are at the plate?
3: Yeah, I mean, the physical stuff is one of those things that comes and goes, nature of a season. You know, you get banged up here and there. But, you know, it's definitely challenging, you know, playing the different positions. A couple that I still am working on to get a little bit more comfortable there, learning the nuances of each position. So, you know, that, again, is something that I'm still figuring out the best way to go about it because, you know, I was trying to do everything every day, and I think that's probably part of the reason why my back kind of flared up. So, you know, it's hard for me to not feel fully prepared at a certain position, you know, but at the end of the day, I'm going to go out there and compete with, you know, whatever I got for that day. So
2: you were here, obviously, early on in the year when the Cubs were as hot as any team in baseball. Are you surprised at what's happened here during this latest stretch?
3: Yeah, of course. I mean, I don't think anyone could have, you know, foreseen this coming. But I think we're in a good place to get right back on track. So,
2: Matt, welcome back. Thank you so much.
3: Thank you.
2: Shaw and the Cubs enter play tonight with a record of 34-32. The Cubs strongly encourage the use of all public transportation, especially CTA buses and trains, when traveling to Wrigley Field. 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
29: We're here in Colorado. Counsell is one of the cooler places to come, and team had an off day, and you know, it's probably a good time to have an off day for your group. How was the off day for your group and feel?
30: Yeah, all good. We had a late night, so got to sleep in a little bit on Monday, and yeah, this is a beautiful city, and this is a beautiful ballpark. They've done a great job keeping this ballpark like new feeling and fresh feeling. I think it's like the fifth or sixth oldest park in the big leagues, but it doesn't feel like it. It's a nice place.
29: When you manage here and you are drafted by these guys and you played here for a short time, when you manage here, is there any difference to the managing strategies or positioning or hitters meeting, and you start talking about some of the things that you, because we've played here a lot and it's a different game than it is in most ballparks?
30: Yeah, I think, you know, we definitely mention it. You know, I just think it's like no lead is safe. If you're losing, it doesn't matter. Like, there's runs on the board no matter what's going on in the game. I think things like, there's little things like when you're pitching, like, use your mound disengagements. If there's a man on third base, if it's second and third and you got to make a big pitch, give yourself a little more time because you do lose your breath here faster because we're at a mile altitude. There's going to be runs on the board here. It's hot and dry. This is kind of optimal ball travel conditions. So like as a starting pitcher, I always thought it's just beat the other starter. You're going to give up some runs, but just beat the other starter when you come out of the game. So it's things like that. This is a different place than the rest of the league. I guess that would be my favorite thing about the off day, is that we had an off day going into Colorado and our pitching is fresh.
29: Yeah. So you, for an offensive guy, whether you're doing really good or you're not doing well, when you come to places like this, it was kind of the old PCL syndrome. You'd play in that Southern Division of PCL and the ball flew everywhere and it was great hitting. And it was a mindset, like, we're going to do really well. For your offense right now, you could use a couple of those days where you do really well. This can help, can it?
30: Yeah, I mean, that'd be a nice theory to employ for the next 3 days. we got to do it, and you got to, you know, when you're in the box, you got to do it. Yeah. So, this is a favorable place for scoring runs. Mm-hmm. So, our job is to get some good pitches to hit, and you still got to put a good swing on the baseball and, you know, have it find some green grass, but this is a good place to hit.
29: Yep. Their guy, a lot of breaking balls, not a big fastball guy, not a strikeout guy, which is unique for this ballpark, and he's done okay.
30: Yeah.
29: Your approach today as a group offensively?
30: Yeah, I mean, he is really unique. He's a strike thrower, and he's got a big pitch mix. He's got, mm-hmm. like, to right-handed hitters, he has six pitches he's throwing over 10% of the time. That's unique. Yeah. That is unique. So, mm-hmm. you know, none of them are kind of nasty, as we'd say, but they're all effective. What he tries to do is just disrupt timing. It's multiple shapes, multiple speeds, and tries to kind of get you off the barrel of the bat and have you make weak contact.
29: Well, good luck here in Colorado this week.
30: Thanks, Coom.
29: That's manager show. Zach, back to you.
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2: 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I'm banking on left fielder Ian Happ, who has 4 home runs and 14 RBIs over his last 15 games. Happ in the number 5 hole in the Cubs lineup tonight. Pete Crow Armstrong is the leadoff man, and Dansby Swanson returns to the lineup after getting a couple of days off from the starting lineup to kind of reset. He's been struggling offensively. Swanson in the number 9 hole playing shortstop tonight. A 180 batting average this season with 7 home runs and 28 RBIs. The pitching matchup is sponsored by Ziegler Subaru of Kenosha. Enjoy the laid-back experience of Ziegler Subaru of Kenosha. Veteran right-hander Colin Ray is on the mound for the Cubs. He's 5-3 with a 4.59 ERA. He allowed 2 runs in 5 1/3 last week in a no decision against the Athletics. Meantime, fellow right-hander Tomoyuki Sugano is on the mound for the Rockies. He's 5-4 with a 3.98 ERA. Sugano beat the Angels last week, 2 runs in 5 innings of work. Let's go around baseball and check the scoreboard. Games in progress. Top of the 7th inning at Camden Yards. The Mariners leading the Orioles 3-1. Mitch Garver with a 3-run home run, his 3rd of the year. The Dodgers and Pirates are tied at 2. Top of the 7th inning in Pittsburgh. Brian Reynolds with a solo home run for the Bucks, his 7th of the season. The Rays leading the Red Sox 4-3. Top of the 8th inning in Tampa. Ben Williamson with an RBI double. They are finally underway after a long rain delay in Detroit. Twins and Tigers scoreless in the top half of the first. Bottom 6 in Miami. The Marlins lead the Diamondbacks 3-2. Top 6 in Cleveland. Yankees and Guardians are tied at 2. In that game, Angel Martinez with an RBI infield single for Cleveland. The Phillies strike first. They've got a 1-0 lead over the Blue Jays in Toronto. Top half of the 6th inning. Brandon Marsh with an RBI double for the Phils. The Cardinals all over the Mets, 6-0 now. Bottom of the 5th inning in New York. Alec Burleson with a 2-run home run for St. Louis. Number 9 on the year for Burleson. Last of the 3rd in Kansas City. Rangers leading the Royals 1-0. Jake Berger with an RBI single in that ballgame. The Braves on top of the White Sox, 4-0 now. Bottom of the 3rd on the south side, Matt Olson with a pair of home runs so far for Atlanta. He's got 19 on the year. Now let's pause as we get set for the playing of the national anthem here at Coors Field prior to the opener of this 3-game set between the Cubs and the Rockies.
0: Fans, please remain standing and kindly remove your caps. Performing the national anthem this evening are members of the Sage Canyon Elementary Choir. They are under the direction of Chris Diamond. Ladies and gentlemen, please join them by singing along to our national anthem.

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7: 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Three-run homer, Ian Happ is going to be gone! Three-run homer, Pete Pro Armstrong.
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14: Chicago Cubs baseball is on the air from Coors Field in Denver, Colorado. It's time for game one of a three-game series between the Chicago Cubs and the Colorado Rockies. Good evening, everybody, along with former Cub and All-Star Ron Coomer. It's Pat Hughes reporting. Zach Zaidman working alongside. It's a warm night here in the Rocky Mountains. I know the calendar says it's late spring, but it sure feels like summer has arrived in Denver. 87 degrees. It's cloudy. It's warm. The wind is often a factor here. Early in the game, it does not appear it will be. Starting pitchers in game one of this series, Colin Ray starting for the Cubs. Tomoyuki Sugano starting for Colorado. Let's go ahead and get right to the starting lineups for tonight's game. 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Pete Crowe Armstrong will lead off in center for the Cubs. Batting second, the designated hitter, Moises Ballesteros. Michael Bush at first. Alex Bregman at base. Bregman in half in left field. The right fielder is Seiya Suzuki. Batting seventh at second base, Nico Horner. Miguel Amaya catching, and batting ninth and playing shortstop, Dansby Swanson. Those are the Cubs. Here are the Rockies. Jake McCarthy leads off in left field. Willie Castro at second base. TJ Brumfield at first. The catcher for Colorado is Hunter Goodman. Troy Johnston is the right fielder. Johnston batting fifth. Ezekiel Tovar, the shortstop. Cole Carrig is in center field. Kyle Karros, the son of Eric, is batting eighth and playing third base. And Edward Julien is the designated hitter. So there you have the lineups. A beautiful early evening here in the Rocky Mountains. Back to get it started. The Cup, Colorado, in the opener of this three-game series on the Score and the Northwestern Medicine Cubs Radio Network.
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0: after an off day, and you just hope, you know, that the offense can get on track. This is the best place to hit in all of baseball, and the Cubs could use a really good offensive series.
1: Absolutely, Ron, and the Cubs could use a series win badly. It has now been over a full calendar month since the Cubs won a series. You have to go back to that dramatic four-game series at Wrigley where the Cubs came from behind and snatched victory away from the Reds four straight games, but that ended back on May the 7th. Since then, the Cubs have not had a single series win, and they badly need one right now.
0: Yeah, they really do. Colorado is 24-42 coming in. The guy in the bump today is unique guy for this ballpark. Probably fits because of all the off-speed pitches he throws and good split, but a lot of breaking balls, you know, and kind of messes with the timing. And I think for pitchers, that's really what you need here at Coors Field.
1: The Cubs leadoff hitter is Pete Crow Armstrong, just named the National League Player of the Week for his performance last week. And he did have a tremendous week, hitting 392 now in his last 12 games. Has 11 home runs, and he'll try to get something going. Leadoff man presented by Benny's Beverage Depot. If Pete does get a base hit, Benny's Beverage Depot donates $200 to service dog charities. If you can't find it at Benny's, it's probably not worth drinking. Always some Cub fans here in attendance in Denver. The right-hander Sugano, a star for many years over in the land of the rising sun, Japan. And his first pitch on the way to Pete Crow Armstrong is taken for a strike, and away we go. Sugano, a right-hander, and he's been around the block a few years. He is 36 years old. Big man at 6'1", 227. Pete will take a ball down low in the count 1-1. What would be the plan, Ron, against Sugano if you were in that lineup?
0: I would be looking for off-speed pitches. I would be set on the breaking ball against him on that speed. He doesn't throw a lot of fastballs, and he doesn't strike out a lot of guys.
1: Slow curve, just as you say that, swung on and missed.
0: So I'd really want to work hard today on letting the ball get deeper to me, because you know with all the off-speed, you're probably going to be out in front.
1: This is a great hitter's park, maybe the best hitting park in all of baseball, mainly because of the altitude and the way the ball carries. Here comes the 1-2 pitch to Pete, and he'll check and take inside 2-2. Sugano this season against Major League Baseball competition, 5-4, 3.98 ERA. He was with Baltimore a year ago. And the pitch way outside, not close, 3-2. With the Orioles a year ago, he was a very average 10-10 with a 4.6 ERA. 12 seasons professionally over in Japan. Now the payoff pitch to Pete. Check swing, it's inside, and it is a swing. Ruled by Alex McKay, the third base umpire. He thought he checked his swing. It was a low inside bender. And he did swing as we watched the replay.
0: He did. Inside, down and in slider. And, you know, he started out attacking the fastball and couldn't hold up on the off-speed pitch down and in.
1: So the ball game begins with a strikeout. And Moises Ballesteros, the batter. Big, strong left-handed hitter. Linesman into shallow right field. Falling in for a base hit. He did not get all of it. Looked like he hit right off the end of the bat. Might have even broken his bat, Ron, but as they say, if he did break his bat, that bat died as a hero.
0: Absolutely. That is the absolute example of why this is such a great ballpark for a hitter. The ball flies, and we know the ball's going to go out of the ballpark when you click it. But it's the depth of the outfielders and where they have to play in this massive outfield. So many hits in front of them.
1: They all have to have strong throwing arms as well. Their throws are invariably longer in this park than any other park.
0: As a base runner, it's a great point, and as a base runner, you really have to look always at taking an extra 90 feet when the ball goes to the outfield.
1: Michael Busch takes a strike top of the zone. Michael thought it was upstairs. He's going to challenge.

0: Oh, right away.
1: That call by David Rackley.
0: Ball strike challenge sponsored by Northwestern Medicine. And it's high.
1: And a good challenge. David Rackley calling balls and strikes. Next are Nestor Seya, the first base umpire. Louis Krupa, the second base umpire. And over at third, Alex McKay. No score, just underway. A man at first, one down. Ground ball to second. Castro to Tovar for one. Over to first, double play. Cubs don't score after a half inning. Cubs nothing. Rockies coming up on the score. And the Northwestern Medicine Cubs radio.
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1: Go. 87 degrees here in mountainous Colorado. Nice warm night for a game. Jake McCarthy leads off for Colorado. First pitch from Colin Ray is swung on and missed. The batter tried to check, couldn't do it. Nothing-nothing game. 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Ray, the big right-hander, brings it back. And it's a little high for a ball. As you think of Colin Ray facing these Rockies tonight, what's on your mind?
0: Well, I think it's vital for any pitcher here to have command of his fastball. I think without that, you're in trouble, but Colin usually does.
1: Check swing foul, 1-2.
0: That's one of his fortes. He's got more fastball than what people give him credit for, and he's got great command of it. It's going to be the back and forth, though, the split, the breaking ball change, and really getting these young Colorado hitters off balance a little bit.
1: Here's the next pitch. Fastball is high. The mound is in light sunlight. The home plate area is in the shade. Lights have been turned on. Field is always in great condition here. Here's the 2-2. Low and away on a changeup, 3-2. The dimensions, it'll sound big when you hear the numbers, but then you have to factor in how well the ball carries here. 350 down the line and right. And the next pitch, swing and a foul back, 3-2. 375 to right center. 415 to straightaway. A very deep alley in left center is 390. And 347 down the line in left. It does carry here extraordinarily well. The next pitch, lashed foul off to the left out of play. The height of the outfield fence in the left field corner for only about a 15-foot stretch. That wall is 12 feet high. Then from straightaway left all the way around to the right of dead center. Here's a swing and a high pop fly foul. Coming back is the catcher, Amaya, but this one's out of play. So from straightaway left all the way around to beyond center field, slightly into right center, the wall in that area is 8 feet high. And then 16 feet from deep right center all the way to the foul line and right. The scoreboard is part of the right field fence. And the next pitch, inside, he walked him. McCarthy gets the base on balls, leadoff walk. You never want to walk guys in any park, but it's especially aggravating in a park like this one where it's so easy to score runs as it is.
0: Yeah, I would agree. I think this is one of those places where you walks, errors, you know, things like that where you give away outs. You just can't do that here.
1: Willie Castro pokes it in the air to left. Over toward the line is Happ with a play. Makes the catch in fair territory. And even that ball carried to within about 20 feet of the wall in the corner. Hustling back to first, McCarthy. And Willie Castro is out number one. No score in the game. The batter, T.J. Rumfield.
0: First inning powered by Invesco QQQ. 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
1: Rumfield hitting 268. Left-handed hitter wearing black batting gloves on either hand. And the pitch by Ray. Throw to first. Picked him off. He picked him off with a very quick move. And that's out number two. No argument from the Rockies. What a move by Colin Ray.
0: I was just going to say, literally, the other thing you don't want to do if you're on offense is make outs on the bases. Well, guess what? They didn't get the memo.
1: Two down, nobody on, and the batter, T.J. Rumfield, low and inside. Normally you have a little bit of a discussion on a play, on a pickoff play, but not on that one. The runner just picked himself up, head down, and kind of embarrassed, just quickly made it over into the first base dugout. Here's the 1-0 to Rumfield, fouled away.
0: I used to always think if you did something like that, I'm not saying that's what he felt, but I'm just saying for me personally, and he did something, you walked off the field in shame.
1: Mm-hmm.
0: You just, yeah. You're like, oh, man.
1: Oh, we've all been there,
0: yeah,
1: Ron.
0: Yeah, yeah. And the last thing you want to do is make eye contact with the manager, too. That's the other thing you really don't want to do.
1: There's an element of that in broadcasting, yeah, as well. Here's a pitch low and inside, and the count now 2-1.
0: I think that hit him in the back foot.
1: It did. It hit Rumfield in the foot. He's okay. Walking to first, no limp. So now the pickoff looks even more significant. Two down, a man at first, no score, bottom of the first, and the batter is Hunter Goodman.
0: Speed Gun tonight, as always, powered by Xfinity. 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Imagine that. I would sound tonight. He'll probably top out between 94 and 95 with the fastball.
1: Goodman is a 17 home run guy, and he will take the first pitch away. He's the Rockies catcher. 31 runs batted in, but he definitely can hit the long ball. And if you've got power, you will get your share of home runs in this park. Here comes the 1-0. It's way outside, 2-0.
0: Yeah, this is not the guy you want coming to home plate here with men on base, if you can help it, in this Rockies lineup.
1: Rumfield at first, being held by Bush. He has a very short lead. And the next pitch, swung on, hit in the air, deep right field, going back, Suzuki at the wall, and that is a home run to right center. Hunter Goodman goes opposite alley, and the Rockies take a quick 2-0 lead here in the first inning. There's evidence of the way the ball can carry, Ron.
0: This ball's well struck to right, but you know what it does in this ballpark is, as a right-handed hitter, you know, against a right-handed pitcher, you don't feel like you've got to pull the ball to hit a ball out of the park. So you can use the other side of the diamond. This ball, you know, it lands 25 feet over the 375 mark off the back wall. That's a long home run.
1: It landed in the Rockies' bullpen. Goodman now with 18 long balls. The left-handed batting Troy Johnston swings and misses. And Goodman now with 33 runs batted in, and the Cubs play from behind here in Denver. I think we're getting the note that he has the most home runs prior to the All-Star break of any Rockies catcher ever. And still, almost a month to go before the break. Here's a bouncer up the middle, backhanded by Horner. Nice play by Nico, and he throws to first in time. But the Rockies get on the board on the home run by Goodman. We go to inning number two, Rockies 2, Cubs nothing on the score, and the Northwestern Medicine Cubs Radio Network.
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12: 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Pat?
1: Let's see if Alex Bregman can get a base hit right now, Zach, as he takes down low for a ball. Zach will be along in the fifth inning to work with Ron. Periodically, he'll chime in on the out-of-town scoreboard. Jesse Trujillo is our engineer at the controls. The next pitch to Bregman, swinging a foul back. Among other hitters, Bregman is certainly a guy the Cubs need to get going.
0: Yeah, there's no doubt about that. He knows it. He even talked about it after the last ball game in Chicago, and he's working at it. I know that. You see him taking a lot of batting practice, a lot of extra work. He's, you know, there's nothing that he's not doing, you know, so expect him to be back on track here soon.
1: As you say that, Ron, I was thinking this is a great park for a guy to break out of a slump. It's the best hitting park in Major League Baseball. It's the largest park in terms of territory. But a lot of guys have come in here struggling and enjoy a 7 or 8 hit series.
0: Yeah, I would agree. I think when you look at coming in here, and I even asked that to Craig Counsell in the manager's show, I said, you know, your offense has had its struggles here lately, but you come in here, you know, and they got the highest ERA in baseball.
1: As usual.
0: Yeah, absolutely. You know, it's 5-6, I believe. And you know, this is a place you gotta get on track. It is a very good place to hit.
1: 2-1 on Bregman, leading off the second inning. Cubs trail 2-0. And the pitch to Alex, a swing and a tap foul. And the count goes to 3-2. 87 degrees here in Denver. Cubs in their traveling grays, gray shirts and trousers, red numbers on their backs. Blue hats and helmets, blue sleeves and socks. Now the pitch on the way by the right-hander. It's a breaking ball down low from Sugano.
0: They had the count screwed up on the board the entire at-bat for Bregman. So the count now is 3-2. They have been, I don't know if his finger got stuck on the button or what, but yeah.
1: Here comes the 3-2, swinging a bouncing ball up the middle, base hit to center. Bregman, a leadoff single, a ground ball between the shortstop Tovar and the second base bag. And Bregman will gladly take that to begin his night.
0: Well, that's exactly what you're talking about. This is a great hitter's park. The other thing about it, too, that I could never understand, the infield's real fast.
1: It is.
0: You might want to give something to the pitcher, you know, where you slow down the infield grass a little bit, but nope, not so much. And the ball just scooted right on through for a base hit.
1: Here is Ian Happ. Ian hitting 232, swings and misses.
0: Feel like a Bosch prediction. I got one for you, partner. I think you're going to have a good prediction tonight, brought to you by Bosch Power Tools. Feel like a Bosch. You had an off day to ponder this. I got a feeling you're going to have a good one.
1: I do have one.
0: Yeah, see, I told you.
1: 2-0 is not going to be the final score in this ball game.
0: That's why you're a Hall of Famer.
1: There you go. Down low to Ian Happ. And the count 1-1.
0: See, Zach, we were talking about that coming in, and we knew the Hall of Famer is going to come up with something good. We were right. Yeah.
1: Whether it's good or not is somewhat debatable. Here's the stretch for
0: better
1: the 1-1.
0: Better than what we were doing, so I know that.
1: Happ, a check swing. That'll be a strike. And the count now 1-2. But you had some good ball games here. We were talking before the game. As a Dodger, you had a multi-homer game at Coors Field.
0: Yeah, this is a great park to hit in. There's no doubt. The thing that, to me, just made this park so good to hit in, you pull the ball, obviously, the ball flies, but it's the opposite field in the big gaps. If you're a line drive guy that hits the ball in a gap, whoa.
1: Now, that would have been when Vin Scully was still very much working Dodger games, and he would have called your home runs, Ron.
0: Absolutely.
1: Here comes the 2-2 now to Ian Happ, and he will swing and miss strike three. Yep, he's out on strikes, chasing a pitch down low. Let's pause 10 seconds for station ID. 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
1: With Ron Coomer, Pat Hughes in Denver, Zach Zaidman working alongside. Cubs trail 2-0, top of inning number two. Suzuki will take outside for a ball with his teammate Bregman at first being held by Rumfield.
0: This would be a great at-bats against the guy out there now for Suzuki to look breaking ball, stay on the breaking ball speed, and try to stay to right center field. And if he hangs one, you pull it. But to me, against this guy, you don't want to be out in front of him. You want to make sure the ball carries.
1: Cub fans ready to make some noise. Here comes the 1-1 now to Suzuki. A pop fly foul and back out of play.
0: Oh, he got a hanger there. That was the pitch to hit. He fouled it back.
1: There's quite a bit of room in foul territory in this park, which is one small break for the pitchers. Even as you get down the lines, you've got 30 to 40 feet of space between the foul lines and the grandstands. Not much room right behind the catcher, only about 50 feet. To the backstop screen. Now the 1-2. Hit in the air to left center, but it will not carry. He got jammed slightly, and McCarthy, left fielder, makes the catch. And that's out number two. And, Rod, I'm still thinking about you homering as a Dodger here with Vin Scully calling it. By any chance, did you get to save those for posterity, and do you have them somewhere around your ranch?
0: Yeah, the ranch. Yeah, that's a good. Yeah, I think I do. Absolutely.
1: You do?
0: Yes.
1: Do you ever pull them out and listen to them?
0: The ranch isn't the same ranch as the one I live in downtown. It's the other ranch in South Florida. So yeah, I don't get to hear them, but I definitely kept the stuff. And anything that Vin did, as you know, we all love listening to Vin. Yeah.
1: Oh, he was a lot of fun and just an unbelievable talent.
0: When he was our friend,
1: he was great.
0: You know what I mean? When I first became a broadcaster with you and we partnering together, first time we went to Dodger Stadium, you could tell immediately that you two were friends and how nice he was to you and all of us. But you two talking, we could all just sit there and listen. That was for sure.
1: You know, it's fun. In his last year, remember, he hired a video crew.
0: Yeah.
1: And they would come around to various other broadcasters, not Dodger guys, but, you know, Cubs announcers and Pirates and Reds and whatever. Here's the 1-1. And that was a thrill for us when Vin Scully came into our booth with the video going. Nico Banks went up the middle, diving stop by the shortstop, but his throw to first is not in time. I thought he was going to try to throw to second. I thought he had a play on Bregman, but Tovar, who made a splendid diving stop run, elected to throw to first. Did that surprise you?
0: It did. You know, sometimes you wonder, he catches this ball, and he's not quite sure. You know, you don't play against the Cubs all that often, being in the West, and Nico, you know, a very good runner, just outruns the play.
1: So now two on, two down, and here is Miguel Amaya trying to drive in the Cubs' first run. Miguel with those feet spread wide apart, slightly open stance, bright red batting gloves on either hand. And the pitch by Sugano. And Amaya hits a bouncer toward the middle, gloved by the second baseman Castro, steps on the bag, there's the force. That's the inning. Cubs don't score, leave a pair. Middle of inning number two. Rockies 2, Cubs nothing on the score. And the Northwestern Medicine Cubs radio.
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12: 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Pat?
1: Ezequiel Tovar leads off the second inning for Abreu against Cabrera. First pitch, check swing. It's a ball in the dirt, skipping all the way back to the screen. Now the sun's shining brightly. A lot of the infield is in the shade. The dirt portion on the right side and all of shortstop is in the sun. The mound and the plate are in the shade. Here's the pitch. Low and outside to Tovar. Right field might be a little tough to see the ball off the bat. I see Suzuki kind of taking off his glasses and testing his vision. Now the 2-0. Drilled in the air, deep left field, troubled back toward the wall, gone. Long home run for Ezequiel Tovar. And just like that, the Rockies have taken a 3-0 lead.
0: Yeah, ball well struck. This pitch is up and out over the plate. And Tovar didn't miss it. He hits it right over that 390 sign. It's like a little slider from Colin Ray.
1: Rockies in their home uniforms, purple shirts, black numbers, bright white trousers, black hats, Gave you the Cubs with their traveling grays. Gray shirts and trousers. Here's a pop-up in a shallow center. Backpedaling and squeezing is Dansby Swanson. So Carrig, Cole Carrig, pops out to the Cubs shortstop. One away, and the batter is Kyle Karros. Kyle is the son of former Cub and former Dodger Eric Karros.
0: 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And as we look at it, that pitch just misses wide. As we look at the defensive outfield, this has got to be the deepest Pete Armstrong plays in any outfield.
1: Harris with three home runs, 17 driven in. He'll take a strike, 1-1. Uniform descriptions we gave you, sponsored by Benjamin Moore. On the field or the walls of your home, the right team and colors make all the difference. Official paint of the Chicago Cubs, Benjamin Moore. And the next pitch missing, low and away to Karros. Fans still filing in. Good bleacher crowd out in center and left center. Lower deck pretty well filled up. Fouled away by Karros, 2-2. We're going to play the Benny's Beverage Depot attendance game. If you can't find it at Benny's, it's probably not worth drinking. I think we're about ready to make our guesses. I'll go ahead and get us started. I'll say we've got 37,173.
0: Okay.
1: Tapper foul. Count remains 2-2.
0: I say 35,000.
1: Flat?
0: Flat. Right on the button.
1: Colin Ray from the stretch. The big right-hander brings it. It's hit on the ground slowly. Right side. Going to be a tough play for Nico. Picks it up and throws too late. Nico had to take the angle into the outfield. Just didn't have time to make the play, quite simply. It's an infield single for Kyle Karros.
0: Yeah, it's an absolute jam shot, but Nico playing right up the middle against Karros, and this ball hitting a hole on the right side. Nico gets to it, but, it, you know, he's 10 feet in the outfield grass, and Karros runs well.
1: And that's an awkward transition. Once you make the stop, you got to get to your feet, kind of twist your upper body to your right. There's nothing easy about that play at all. Edward Julien, the batter. He's the DH. Now the crowd making noise because there's a noise meter on the scoreboard. And now the 0-1, and as soon as they took the noise meter down, silence.
0: Now, are you a big fan of the noise meter on the scoreboard?
1: I kind of like the organic cheering by fans instead of prompting them to make noise.
0: Yeah, I'm kind of with you.
1: Maybe that's from working all these years at Wrigley Field.
0: Yeah, no, I'm with you. I think same thing.
20: I'll make my guess, by the way, at Benny's Beverage Depot.
1: Please do, Zach.
20: Since it's quiet here all of a sudden. 34,500.
1: And now the 2-1 pitch on the way to Julien is foul back. 2-2. Game one of the series, game one of a six-game trip. Cubs will play three here and three in San Francisco. Cubs able to win five of the six a year ago with the Rockies. They won two out of three in this park and swept all three at Wrigley. There's a deep drive to right. Going back is Suzuki at the wall. It's off the wall and bouncing back toward the infield. Pete Carr Armstrong backing up the play will throw home, and the throw not in time. Pete knew what to do. He backed up the play, but it's an RBI double for Edward Julien. And the Rockies are feasting on Colin Ray, and they lead 4-0.
0: It's a line drive bullet off the right field wall, and Suzuki goes back and then stops, but gets a little too close to the wall. And then the ball hits a hard section of that wall, and it comes way back towards the infield. By the time Pete gets to it, he throws a good throw to the plate, but there's no chance of throwing the runner out, Karros, who we just said runs well, and he scores all the way from first.
1: That's another feature, Ron, and Pete has played games here. He knew that that might happen, and he was ready for it. In fact, Pete made his big league debut right here in Denver back late in the 2023 season. And he made a couple of miraculous plays. Four nothing. Nine batters have come up. Two home runs, one each by Goodman and Tovar. And now a run-scoring double by Julien. Shallow at third is Bregman. One away in the inning. 4-0 Rockies. This is also the best park in which to stage a big come-from-behind rally. Four can turn into a very small deficit. Here's the 1-0 pitch. In there for a strike.
0: Yeah, this is one of those ballparks. You know, you're down 4-0, but, you know, four spots in this park in an inning happen all the time.
1: Bregman in on the grass at third. Now the left-handed batter, McCarthy, will take inside for a ball. 2-1. So we've made our guesses in the attendance game. The lights are on here. The lights powered by ComEd. And the next pitch, fouled away, back off to our left and out of play. The announcement of the umpires we gave you, sponsored by Old National Bank, where relationships and results matter. Again, Rackley at first, Seiya at first, Krupa, the second base umpire, and McKay at third. We've got the unlikely occurrence of having two different people, one with a last name of Seiya and the other with a first name of Seiya. And McCarthy waits for the 2-2. Line drive, base hit, center field, over the head of Swanson. Rounding third and heading home is the runner. The throw up the line. Julien comes in to score, and the Rockies now lead 5-0.
0: Well, this ball hit hard back to the middle. Normally, in a normal ballpark, they would have probably never sent the runner from second base, Julien. But because you have to play so deep in this outfield, you're probably throwing that ball from 30 feet deeper than you normally would, let's say, if we were playing at Wrigley. And the play not even close, and Pete had the ball before the runner got to third base by quite a bit. But there's nothing you can do. It's just an extremely long throw.
1: McCarthy with his 27th run batted in. Willie Castro, the batter. Castro flied to left in the opening inning. 5-0 Colorado. Swing and a miss. And the count 0-2. Well, the Cubs will have at least seven innings to try to stage a comeback in this game. But it's not starting the way they wanted. The strike two pitch on the way from Colin Ray. And here's the liner into shallow left. Coming in. Ian Happ makes the catch. Ian fires back toward first base, not in time. That's another thing. You'll see runners trying to get big jumps, and fly balls that might fall in other places will stay in the air longer, and they'll be caught by outfielders.
0: Yeah, it's just a unique game that is played here in this ballpark compared to any other ballpark in the big leagues.
1: Two down now, a man at first, three runs in, and T.J. Rumfield, the batter. And he'll take low and inside for a ball. Rockies have called this home since 1995. They were managed by Don Baylor in the early days of their franchise. They made the playoffs in 95 in their third year of existence. Throw to first, not in time.
0: Boy, those were some good teams, too, by the Rockies. The Rockies had right away. We went around the field and Walker, Galarraga, Vinny Castile, Ellis Burks.
1: Dante Bichette.
0: Dante Bichette, yeah.
1: Flabo fouled off to the left and out of play.
0: Walt Weiss was their shortstop, who's now big league manager in Atlanta, was an excellent shortstop.
1: Second baseman, Mike. What was his short name, Mike?
0: Yeah, he was...
1: Well, it'll come to us.
0: Yep.
1: He hit for a cycle one night in this park, and he had the cycle achieved by the fourth inning. Here's a pitch taken high for a ball. It's Mike Lansing.
0: There you go. Yep.
1: Yeah, he had a cycle, and I forget who they were playing, but they were leading 17-1. It was the fourth inning of a game. That gives you an idea of how unusual this park is. But can you imagine, Ron, having single, double, triple, and homer all by the fourth inning of a game?
0: No.
1: I can't. Fly ball to right, shallow, playable for the oncoming Seiya Suzuki. And he makes the catch to end the inning. Let's see if the Cubs can come back as we go to the third. It's 5-0 Rockies on the score and the Northwestern Medicine Cubs Radio Network.
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1: Swanson hitting 180 as he leads off this third inning, Zach. Thank you. Tomoyuki Sugano delivers. First pitch outside for ball one. Tomoyuki. Very distinctive first name. He was with Baltimore a year ago. Spent 12 years with the Yomiuri Giants over in Japan. And he was a big name over there, Ron. Three times he was a league MVP in Japan.
0: That?
1: 36 years old.
0: They're challenging this. Dansby challenging this ball, striking it as a ball. Ball by Northwestern Medicine.
1: Swanson, 7 home runs. Right now just wants to get a base hit and get a little rally started. Here comes the 2-0 to Dansby. Swinging a bouncer foul toward third. Still some sunlight on the field. Deep outfield areas are almost all in the shade. Most of the infield still in sunshine. The mound and all of the plate area are shaded. Now the 2-1. Curveball is outside, 3-1.
0: At this time of the night, the first baseman has some real issues if the pitcher throws over. The sun is really a problem for the first baseman.
1: And now the 3-1 on the way. Swanson hits a line drive down the left field line, fair ball into the corner, extra base knock for Dansby. as he trots into second with a standing double. Queiroz made a backhanded try, came very close to snagging that line drive, and it fell just fair. Hard hit ball. Two base hit for Dansby.
0: Yeah, ball smoked down the line. And I think this might even be a fastball right down the middle of Dansby, and he hits this ball right on the button. Queiroz just misses this ball, but it goes down into the corner. Doubles by Cubs hitters. They're sponsored by Southwest Airlines. Reliable, comfortable, convenient. Southwest just makes sense.
1: You can hear the Cub fans in attendance. Here's Pete Armstrong now lining one foul down the left field line. Now, Zach has looked up a very interesting piece of, I guess you'd call it trivia, regarding the name of Tomoyuki Sugano.
0: Okay.
1: And I'm going to let Zach read this because some stories are just too darn big for me. Here's the 0-1 stretch. The pitch taken high for a ball.
20: So Tomoyuki.
0: So big, in fact, that Pat just threw that piece of paper right on the floor.
1: Accidentally.
0: My bad. Sorry, I didn't mean that.
1: So, Zach, what does the name Tomoyuki mean?
20: After this pitch, I'll let you know.
1: Oh, I can't wait that long.
0: Edge of my seat.
1: The 1-1 is outside. 2-1, Zach, you're on.
20: It's a masculine Japanese name. We knew that, and it's most commonly translated into, quote, friend who brings happiness or radiant friend.
1: Now, why would we have known that, Zach? Here's the stretch for the 2-1 on the way to Pete Crow Armstrong. It's outside, 3-1. I can't say that I knew that before Zach informed us, Ron. Did you?
0: Not even close. No.
1: Now, wasn't there an extra part there, too, Zach?
20: Not that I'm aware of.
1: Did you already give it the old toss-o?
20: I did, yeah.
1: Oh, sorry to hear that. That note died a hero.
0: Yeah.
1: Sort of. 3-1 on Pete Crow Armstrong. Cubs need a rally. Down by 5. Third inning. Pete swings and misses. And the count now 3-2.
0: Little backdoor cutter, top of the zone. Back-to-back cutters.
1: Now the stretch by the right-hander Sugano. And the pitch to Pete. Inside, ball 4. Similar to the pitch that he chased in the first inning when he struck out on 3-2. Now the Cubs have two men on. Walks are always so very important in this park run. They simply make big innings bigger.
0: Yeah, that's a great at-bat for Pete. Yeah, now, as you said, Cubs got two men on and nobody out here. See if Ballesteros can do a little damage.
1: Walks to Cubs batter, sponsored by itsnotagameillinois.com. Remember, a walk is free, a DUI is not. Drive sober or get pulled over. Moises Ballesteros batting. Strong left-handed batter, will take outside. He's due. He has not hit a long ball in quite some time.
0: Third inning is brought to you by Consumers Credit Union. People in your corner stand up for you wherever you go.
1: The 1-0, and that's going to be a strike, 1-1. Again, 350 down the line in right, 375 to right center. The ball really carries here. Even though that wall is 16 feet high, extending all the way out almost to dead center. The left-handed batter waits for the 1-1. Swings and drives one in the air to left field. Going back is McCarthy. He's got room, makes the catch, and the runners have to hold as the throw comes in. Moises just missed an extra base knock. That's out number one.
0: Yeah, Bowell struck. It's out there, you know, and Carthy ends up right at the track making the catch. That ball really did carry.
1: One away, Cubs trail 5-0. Third inning, the batter Michael Busch.
0: Well, I did like that Ballesteros is trying to hit that ball the other way and drive it to left center. A lot like the home run hit against the Cubs, Oppo home run earlier.
1: Busch fouls it away. Bush wrapped into a double play, started by the second baseman Castro in the first. Swanson away from second. Pete Crow Armstrong leads at first. Cub fans ready to get excited. Here comes the 0-1. And Bush takes in the dirt, blocked nicely by Goodman. Almost a wild one.
0: We're coming to you live all season long from the Invesco QQQ broadcast booth, proud partner of the Chicago Cubs.
1: The right-hander ready. He almost committed a balk. And the pitch on the way, and it's fouled back. I thought I saw him come set and then twitch a little bit, Ron.
0: Kind of flinch, yep.
1: And sometimes an umpire will zing him on that one.
0: Boy, Bush, you got a fastball right in the middle of the pitch and just fouled it straight back.
1: Swanson led off the inning with a double. Pete Crow Armstrong drew a bases on balls. Ballesteros has flied out. Bush awaiting the 1-2 from Sugano. And here it comes. And Bush takes low for a ball. Sugano very methodical on the mound. You can tell he's been around for a while. He's taking his time here in this spot.
0: He's very deliberate. He throws a lot of pitches close to the end of the pitch clock.
1: A train passing by outside the ballpark. Here's a pitch outside. 3-2.
0: Got on his pitch count climbing. He's at 50 pitches now here in his third inning. And first baseman, he decided he wanted a new glove. I don't know if he figured it out earlier. I have not seen. I've seen catchers do that after a pitch, but not a position player when they didn't get a ball hit to him. That's a new one.
1: It is Rumfield over at first. T.J. Rumfield. And now the stretch for the 3-2. It's on the way. And it's taken down low for ball four. And I was thinking about that name, Rumfield, Ron, how unusual it is. You know, you have Springfield, you have Plainfield, but Rumfield? You ever seen a field full of rum?
0: Can't say that I have.
1: Bags are loaded with one away here in the top of the third. And Alex Bregman, who singled his first time, would love to get another base hit, preferably an extra base knock. Right-hander to right-hander. Bregman will take a strike.
0: Bregman taking all the way on that first pitch. See if he sits on like that cutter breaking ball speed. Can do a little damage. Gets one out over the plate.
1: Here comes the 0-1. Bregman drives one in the air to left. Shallow, might be deep enough. McCarthy makes the catch. Swanson's going to try to score and does. With a head first slide, the Cubs are on the board. Bregman gets a sacrifice fly. The left fielder McCarthy did not make a strong throw. The throw went more toward third base than home as he basically conceded the run. As Swanson scores, the other runners held the check at first and second. And up to 5-1. Colorado lead and the batter Ian Happ.
0: Yes, a little cutter again and it ends up jamming Bregman. But he muscles this ball out there to get the sack fly. So Bregman 1-for-1 with a sacrifice fly. So his day has started pretty well.
1: Now let's see if Ian Happ can come through. Ian struck out his first time. And he'll look at a ball down low. The runners take their leads. Armstrong away from second. Bush off of first. Happ looking at a ball down low. Now, this might be a pitch to drive, Ron. What do you think?
0: It should be. I would guess he's going to get some kind of off-speed pitch, would be my guess. The 1-0 pitch was a splitter. unless he tries to fool them and throw a fastball.
1: Now the 2-0, a swing and a pop-up foul out of play. And now the count 2-1. What are your thoughts here?
0: I think Ian just got the fastball. I would guess from just paying attention to what he throws, I would guess he's going to go to the split again. It'll go back to the splitter and make Ian hit that pitch.
1: Now the 2-1 from Sugano. Hep, off-speed pitch, pulls it foul over toward the first base dugout.
0: Another off-speed pitch.
1: The Dodgers are hammering the Pirates. 12-2 in Pennsylvania. Zach will keep us updated on all the scores. Cardinals beat the Mets in New York 7-0. Now the pitch, Hap will hit a fly ball to left, twisting into foul territory and going out of play. Karros, the third baseman, hustling over just in case. Speaking of other games, I was reading about that crazy game in Las Vegas last night. Milwaukee winning 15-14 over the Athletics in a 12-inning game.
0: That two-point conversion got them over the top.
1: There were 11 home runs in one game, Ron. Imagine that. Here comes the 2-2. And Hap will hit a ground ball to second base. Castro throws to first to end the inning. Cubs get a run, lead 2, middle of inning number 3. Rockies 5, Cubs 1 on the score in the Northwestern Medicine Cubs Radio.
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12: Bottom three here in Colorado. Rockies leading the Cubs 5-1. It's 83 degrees at the moment here at Coors Field on a partly cloudy early evening. 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Pat?
1: Okay, Zach, bottom of inning number 3. Colin Ray missing outside of the right hand of the batting Hunter Goodman. Johnston on deck is Tequil Tovar. The next offering low and inside. The Rockies 18 games below 500. Cubs just 2 games above. And now the 2-0 pitch on the way to Goodman. Off the inside corner, 3-0. Just getting started in a 3-game series. Ron and Zach and I will be out here tomorrow night, and then again on Thursday afternoon. Same time tomorrow night, 6:40 Central Time.
0: A little high and tight fastball to Goodman for ball four, so he'll get a walk. And Johnson will come up. See if Colin can make a couple good pitches to the left hand of Johnson with the split pat and get the ground ball. I think that would be good here in this inning. See if he can roll a pair.
1: Here's a line drive down the right field line. That's a base hit. Extra base knock. It's going into the corner. Chasing it down is Suzuki.

0: second and third, nobody out. And the pitch fouled away.
1: Cubs have the infield in, down 5-1. Can't really afford to let too many runs just score on a routine ground ball. Cubs will definitely try to cut this run off the plate.
0: Johnston with a double, leading at second. Goodman down the line at third. Cullen Ray, one of those nights he's been in constant trouble. The next pitch fouled away. And that's quite a common thing in this ballpark.
1: Well, you were mentioning it earlier about, you know, for pitchers, and we've all heard this, you know, guys that throw a lot of breaking balls, the ball just doesn't break the same here as it does in the Midwest or on the West Coast or East Coast. This altitude, the ball just kind of spins.
0: The pitch to Tovar, swing and a miss, strike three. Good bender that time. That might be the best breaking pitch he's thrown all night.
1: Yeah, there's no doubt. He really got on top of that one, and a good downward tilt just off the plate away.
0: That's out number one, a strikeout for Colin Ray. And the left-handed batting Cole Kerrig steps in. Cubs have the infield in with men at second and third. The left-handed batting Kerrig will look at a strike. But in talking with Cub pitchers down through the years, Ron, they say that they're sorer. They have more soreness in their lower back and in their shoulder and maybe some of the other muscles in the forearm. Here's the 0-1 pitch. In games after they pitch here, it takes a little longer for them to recover because they've had to work so hard on finishing off every single breaking ball so that it doesn't hang.
1: Yep, I would agree. You just, you know, and then the other thing, it's the oxygen. You just don't get the same oxygen into your bloodstream that you do normally without this altitude.
0: Swing and a miss, strike three. Big strikeout. Now there are two down. Ray got him with a high, hard one up around the shoulders. And it brings up Kyle Carroll's.
1: Kerrig wanted to challenge the first pitch. He was late doing it. They did not allow him to do it. Rackley said no. Then he took the next fastball right down the middle at the knees and chased the high one.
0: Infield back at normal depth. Karros looks at a curve low and away. Karros had an infield single and scored a run his first time.
1: Carroll struggling this season, coming into the game only hitting 225.
0: Hits out of a bit of a crouch. Looks at a ball low and away. Goodman down the line at third. Johnston inching away from second. And the stretch for the 2-0 pitch from Colin Ray. Swings and misses. Another off-speed delivery. 2-1.
1: Yeah, good change of speed on 2-0.
0: Now almost all of left field is in the shade, and so is center. And much of right. Still some sunlight in shallow right and on the right side of the infield. Now the 2-1. Fastball up and in, ball three.
1: And Carroll did not get out of the way of that inside fastball much at all. That tells me he's looking for the breaking ball. This might be a good time to zip another heater in that inside corner, try to steal a strike or get him to jam himself.
0: Two down in the inning, minutes second and third. And the pitch, Karros takes ball four. So they are loaded with two down. Edward Julien, the number nine hitter, ready to step in. Tommy Hottaby, the pitching coach, will head to the mound. It's been a struggle for Colin Ray tonight.
1: Yeah, it has. He just hasn't had great command. He's very frustrated, I can see, on the mound. You know, he had Carroll set up and then just didn't execute his last two pitches. And it's very seldom you see Colin Ray not execute his pitches. You know, he may one pitch here and there, but usually he's great execution. That at bat, not quite what he was looking for against Carroll. So now he's going to make some pitches here against Julian.
0: How to be back to the third base dugout. Two down, bags loaded.

0: Yankees on top, 5-1. And Ray trying to wiggle out of this jam, facing the number 9 hitter. Runners lead at every station. And the pitch, line drive, base hit, left center. 2 runs you're going to score. And the Rockies lead 7-1. Stopping at second is Karros. Edward Julian with a 2-run single. And that opens up the lead to 7-1.
1: Now this pitch up and out over the plate. Looks like a little two-seam fastball. Julian doesn't try to pull it. He just goes with it. Strokes it into the gap. 2 runs score easily.
0: Julian now with 16 RBIs for the year. Karros stopped at second. And the Rockies have scored in every inning. And here's a fly ball into right center. Playable for Suzuki off the bat of McCarthy. Coming in, and Seiya makes the catch. But some more damage is done. 2 runs on 2 hits. There were 2 walks. And a couple of guys left on. We go to the 4th inning. Rockies 7, Cubs 1. On the score, and the Northwestern Medicine Cubs radio.
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6: 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Finals on the board. The Rays edge the Red Sox 4-3. Ben Williamson at an RBI double for Tampa. The Yankees beat the Guardians 3-2. Jazz Chisholm Jr., the go-ahead home run, his 9th.
0: Seiya Suzuki leads off the Cub 4th inning. Zach checks a swing. That'll be a strike. 0-2. What else?
6: Pat, the Blue Jays beat the Phillies 3-2. Tyson Stott had the go-ahead double for Philadelphia. The Cardinals, a 7-0 victory over the Mets. Alec Burleson with a 2-run home run.
0: Suzuki will look at a ball low and away.
6: And games in progress around the majors. The Mariners lead the Orioles 6-5. That one has just ended in 10 innings. So Seattle holds on to beat Baltimore 6-5. Mitch Garver had a 3-run shot in that game.
0: Seiya hits a drive to center. Going back is Carrig with plenty of room and makes the catch. Go ahead, Zach.
6: Right now, the bottom of the ninth, it's all Dodgers. A 12-2 lead over the Pirates in Pittsburgh. After 4, the Tigers lead the Twins 3-2. Middle 9, Marlins 10, Diamondbacks 6. It's the Royals on top of the Rangers 5-3 in the top half of the 8th inning.
0: Here's Nico Hoerner. He had an infield single his first time. And he takes a strike.
6: Matt Olson, Pat, with a pair of home runs for the Braves. They lead the White Sox 4-3, top of the 7th inning. Middle 1, Astros and Angels are scoreless in Anaheim. Reds and Padres scoreless, last of the 1st in San Diego.
0: Here comes the 0-1 to Hoerner. Nico hits a line drive right to the shortstop, Tovar. Soft line drive, out number two.
6: The Nationals strike first. They've got a 2-0 lead over the Giants in the top of the first in San Francisco. And the Brewers and A's about to get underway in Las Vegas. Pat?
0: Zach, thank you. I noticed Washington last night beat the Giants 4-3. Washington with a three-run rally in the ninth inning. Cubs are going to be in San Francisco this weekend after this series concludes on Thursday. Cubs and Giants in Northern California all weekend long. Miguel Amaya takes a strike. 0-1 on Miguel. And he'll take a pitch that just missed. Getting back to that crazy game that was played in Nevada at Las Vegas Ballpark. It's a AAA park. 12 innings. Milwaukee beat the A's 15-14. Some pretty amazing numbers, though, in the game, Ron. 11 home runs between the two teams. How about 34 hits? 14 different pitchers combined to throw 444 pitches. It's only a 10-inning game. And it lasted 4 hours and 14 minutes. Here's the 2-1. Outside. The scoreboard said, it's 3-1 now. I thought Seiya was taking off.
1: You got to be careful. The scoreboard guy's had a struggle tonight. I don't know if he missed his dinner or what happened. He's having it here in the early going in the game, but he's been off just about every hitter.
0: Miguel Amaya pops it up into shallow left center. Left fielder McCarthy, we understand, had a good dinner and no issues. And he makes the catch to end the inning. 3-up, 3-down. We go to the bottom of the fourth inning. It's Colorado leading 7-1 over the Cubs. This is The Score in the Northwestern Medicine Cubs Radio.
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0: Okay, big boy.
1: I didn't want to take away your thunder on that hooked foul ball that you would have missed out on calling.
0: Thought I'd try to sound like you just for a sentence or so.
1: I personally think you should just stick to where you're at. It's worked out pretty well.
0: If you insist. Willie Castro, the batter. Castro with a count of 1-1. Rockies on top, 7-1. We're in the bottom of the fourth inning. No more streaks of light on the field. 87 degrees. Nice, warm, great night for a game. Cubs have managed just one run on 4 hits through the first 4 innings. But you can always have a big inning at any time in this park. Here's a looper, shallow right center. That's going to fall in there for a base hit. Suzuki gloves it on the first bounce and gets it back in. It is a single. 10 seconds for ID. We'll be right back after this on The Score and the Northwestern Medicine Cubs Radio Network.
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0: Castro, the runner at first, being held by Bush. Rumfield drives one to left center, playable for Happ. The left fielder makes the catch, and that's out number one. Castro holds it first. And the batter is Hunter Goodman.
1: Wolfson warming up in the Cubs bullpen just in case something get a little action on the bases this inning. It's been one of those ball games for Colin Ray. He's given up some hard hit balls. And then the other balls that have been hit, a lot of them are finding outfield grass. That ball Castro hit to lead off the inning was a broken bat single.
0: Goodman pops it up. This ball might be playable in foul territory for Bregman over near the dugout. Yes. Alex making the catch right next to the Cubs' third base dugout. And that's out number two. And it brings up Troy Johnston.
1: Why not? If you're Craig Counsell, I know things haven't gone well so far for Colin Ray. But you'd really like to have him get a few more innings in at least. Maybe pitch the fifth. This is one of them series where you know your bullpen's going to get used extensively in the three games.
0: Yeah, that's a good point, Ron. I think managers, because of that, stay with guys a little longer, yeah, knowing that you're going to have to run several guys in from the pen over the course of the entire series.
1: I always thought for teams that played here, you'd come here and play, and then you'd go to the next city. The next team you play benefits from you playing here in Colorado.
0: That's a good point.
1: Because the bullpens get so used in the three or four games that you play in Colorado.
0: Johnston, the left-handed batting right fielder, will swing and miss. And in most parks, Ron, you're going to see in the big leagues at least, relatively low-scoring games, 3-1, 4-2. Here, the goal is always to outscore the other team. And that's just a different mindset from any other ballpark you play in.
1: Absolutely.
0: So you're always trying to get big innings here. And if you don't get at least one big inning, you're probably not going to win very often.
1: I would agree. Counts made a good point today. He said about pitching here as a starting pitcher. You can't think of it the same way you do in other ballparks or any other ballpark in the league. You just got to try to outpitch your opponent and keep your team in the game and stay in there as long as you can, which is absolutely the opposite mindset of what you normally would do as a starting pitcher in the ballpark.
0: Hideo Nomo once pitched a no-hitter here back in 1996, I want to say, for the Dodgers. And that was before they used the humidor. It was when the average scores were like, I mean, seriously, 11-10, 10-9, 10-8 every single day. And Nomo came in here. They had a rain delay. I don't know if that had anything to do with his game. But he pitched a no-hitter at Coors Field. And at that time, it was unthinkable. Pop up left side. It's going to be caught by the shortstop or the third baseman. It'll be Bregman to make the catch to end the inning. Zach will join Ron in a moment. We go to inning number five. It's the Rockies on top, 7-1 on The Score and the Northwestern Medicine Cubs Radio Network.
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6: Top of the fifth here in Colorado, the opener to a three-game set. Rockies with a 7-1 lead over the Cubs. Dansby Swanson digs in. Tomoyuki Sugano kicks and delivers, and Swanson looks at the ball low and outside. 1-0 the count. Dansby in his return to the starting lineup doubled in the third and scored a run. Swanson hits out of a crouch, stands deep in the box, bit of an open stance, uses a toe tap. The pitch is a called strike, a slider on the outside edge, 1-1. Swanson spent some time over the weekend just working on his hitting mechanics, Coon, trying to get back on track. Sugano deals. Check swing, doesn't matter. Called strike, another slider, 1-2.
1: Yeah, I think, you know, as we've seen, you know, over the last year, so when Dansby's not going well, the front side flies open and the back side kind of breaks down. So you're under and off the ball. And they're trying to get him back, tilted back up so he can stay on top of the ball more and be more in a direction going towards the pitcher.
6: Called strike three, a slow-moving breaking ball that spun into the zone. Swanson did not like the call. Doesn't matter. One away.
1: This little breaking ball inside hits the corner for strike three. But, yeah, so they're trying to get Dansby to stay on the ball and just keep his barrel of the bat in the strike zone longer in that hitting zone. And, you know, part of that, we're going to probably see him use the other side of the field a lot more, I hope.
6: Pete Crow Armstrong at the plate. He swings, drives one deep in the air, down the right field line. This one hooks foul. 0-1.
1: Well, player of the week, he smokes that ball, but just out in front. Pete stood right at home plate, giving it the look right down the line, and just went foul by about 5 feet.
6: PCA is 0-1 with a walk. Sugano rocks back and deals. Here's the 0-1. A swing and a miss by Crow Armstrong at a cutter in the hole, 0-2.
1: Yeah, he's been going at Pete with the high cutter from starting it out away, and that's where Sugano likes to throw that pitch. But it's an arm side pitch for him. It starts out away, and he tries to bring it to the back door, that side of the plate. That's the pitch he threw to Swanson to get the punch out.
6: The 0-2, pulled on the ground, foul off to the right. Count remains 0-2. Crow Armstrong entering play tonight, riding a career-high 12-game hitting streak, batting nearly .400 during that stretch with 5 home runs. Righty-lefty matchup as Sugano works on the third base side of the rubber. Glove in front of the face. Now he works his motion and deals. The 0-2, up high. 1-2 the count on PCA.
1: He's not giving his best fastball up and in. Do you double up on the fastball as you're thinking as a hitter? Is he doubling up? Or am I going to go back to one of the off-speed pitches away?
6: Let's see what Sugano does. Here's the pitch. It's low. Went with a splitter.
1: Yeah, a little off-speed pitch down and away.
6: So 2-2.
1: Very seldom do you see him throw more than a couple fastballs in at bat.
6: Had the Cubs off balance all night long. Crow Armstrong waits for the 2-2. Sugano delivers. Here it comes. High fly ball, left center field. Ranging over McCarthy, coming in medium range, makes the catch. PCA flies out, two away here in the top of the fifth, with the Rockies up 7-1.
1: And that one got in on Pete. See the ball, even the routine fly ball carried deep here in this ballpark.
6: Which has to be fun if you've got a bat in your hands.
1: Yeah, right? There's no doubt. Now, I thought going into this game, this would be a very good matchup for the Cubs. Let's see if Ballesteros can do a little damage here with two outs.
6: Moises waits the pitch, high and tight.
1: Key for Ballesteros in these at-bats against him is getting strikes. You got to get yourself some strikes.
6: 1-0 the count. Ballesteros 1-for-2 with a single. Righty-lefty matchup. Sugano works his motion. Here's the pitch. And that's a called strike, a fastball, 92 miles per hour. So that should be it for the at-bat, right? The way he's been going today. For the fastball, at least. Sugano rocks back. High leg kick and pitch. And Ballesteros looks at a splitter off the outside, 2-1. Ballesteros in open stance, upright, very little bend at the knees. Hitting at 243 on the year. Sugano deals. Ballesteros launches one deep right, but it's playable for Johnston. He makes the catch, roaming toward right center for out number three. Cubs go down in order in the top of the fifth. Middle five, it's the Rockies 7 and the Cubs 1. This is the score. And the Northwestern Medicine Cubs ready.
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6: On Monday, June 15th, join the Cubs in celebrating Pride at Wrigley Field. The Cubs are celebrating football. Special activities and community recognitions as Colin Ray gets set to deliver the first pitch of the last of the fifth. Ezekiel Tovar at the plate. He swings and it's a pop fly, shallow right, near the line, into foul territory. Suzuki makes the catch right near the sidewall. One pitch, one away here in the bottom of the fifth inning with the Rockies up 7-1.
1: Very nice play by Saya. Goes all the way to the sidewall and then there's a curve to the wall. And a break, so very nice play as he navigated the wall.
6: And fans who purchase at Cubs.com/specials will receive a special edition Pride jersey on June 15th. Cole Kerrig at the plate. He swings, ground ball, base hit. Pass first down the right field line. His first major league hit. He's digging for second base. Suzuki digging the ball in the corner. Kerrig on his way to third, slides in safely. First major league hit for Cole Kerrig ends up being a triple.
1: Well, he hooks this ball down the line and it goes right over the first base bag, misses the side wall, that little area that we were talking about just a minute ago, that Suzuki caught a ball and it missed that. If it hits that, it's going to be a single. It misses it, goes all the way into the corner, and then once that's the case, it's going to be a triple.
6: Great ballpark for triples. Coors Field here in Colorado. Once again, the Rockies are threatening. Man at third. Just one away here in the bottom of the fifth inning. Kyle Karros at the plate. Right-handed batter. Cubs are playing the infield in. Down by six here in the fifth. Ray sets above the belt. First base side of the rubber. The kick and pitch. Karros fouls it back off the screen. 0-1.
1: Cubs will play the infield in now. Obviously, down 7-1. You can't afford to give up any more runs.
6: Karros has reached base twice with a single and a walk. Ray a long set. Now the pitch. A bouncing ball hit to third, foul. 0-2. 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Xfinity, imagine that.
1: Coming to you live all season long from the Invesco QQQ broadcast booth, proud partner of the Chicago Cubs. See if he can roll over that ground ball right at Bregman. See if he can get something in on Karros.
6: Ray's ready. Here comes the 0-2. And Karros hits a comebacker past Ray, fielded by Swanson behind the mound. He throws to first in time to get Karros two away. Carrick stayed at third.
1: Well, Carrick takes off, takes one step, and then freezes. And that's the right move because you don't want to get doubled off with the pitcher catching the ball. And Ray reaches and just can't quite get to it. Once you do that, then you really can't go because the ball one hops right to Swanson. But it ends up being an out, and that'll bring out Craig Council.
6: And that'll be all for Colin Ray. Cubs are going to make a pitching change with Edward Julien due up. Pitching changes by the Cubs are sponsored by James Hardy Building Products, siding with the Cubs. Two down, last of the fifth. Rockies have a man at third. Julien due up. Ryan Rollison will enter the game. Rockies up 7-1 on the score in the Northwestern Medicine Cubs Radio Network.
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2: Left-hander Ryan Robleson, the new man on the mound for the Cubs. Two down, bottom of the fifth. The Rockies have a man at third base, and Edward Julien due up. It's the Rockies 7, Cubs 1. Rollison 5-1 on the year, 18 appearances out of the pen with a 2.49 ERA. Rollison began his career here in Colorado with the Rockies last year. He made his major league debut.
3: Boy, and the Cubs need him to throw up a goose egg here with two outs and get Julien.
2: The pitch is low. Fastball that missed, clocked at 96 miles per hour. The count is 1-0. Warren Schaefer, the Rockies manager, was asked about opposing fans coming into Coors Field and cheering for the opponent. He said, does it bother me? Absolutely. Here's the 1-0. Julien looks at a ball inside. It's 2-0. But he did say the only people we have to blame are ourselves. Rockies getting some cheers tonight, up 7-1. Man at third, two away here in the fifth. Here's the 2-0. Julien looks at a strike. Fastball, 95 miles per hour from Rollison. Right along the outside edge, thigh high. Rollison peers in, acknowledges the sign from Amaya. And here's the 2-1. Breaking ball foul back off the screen. 2-2.
3: Now Julien looking for that breaking ball, looking to drive that ball left center. So when you see a guy let that ball carry that deep, now you can go at hard stuff inside, hopefully, and you might be able to get this third out.
2: Lefty-lefty matchup. Rollison deals. Breaking ball low. And Miguel Amaya wants to challenge this.
3: Slider down and away. Thought it was a strike. We'll see. Ball strike challenge. Sponsored by Northwestern Medicine.
2: And it clips the bottom of the zone for a strike. A huge one. Strike three. That ends the frame. Good job by Rollison. As Carrig is stranded at third base. After 5, Colorado 7, the Cubs 1. On the score in the Northwestern Medicine Cubs Radio Network.
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3: Oh, first pitch to Michael Bush. Just misses wide for ball. Let's see what's on tap here in the sixth inning. Sponsored by Flight by Yingling, the next generation of light beer. Cubs need to do a little damage and get some balls in flight. Down 7 8-1 in this ball game here at Coors Field, Patrick.
9: Michael Busch will swing and miss at the first offering. Busch hit into a double play and walked. I mentioned earlier, Ron, this is the kind of a park you can always have a big inning. Let's see if Busch can get on. He'll take a bender a little bit low. 2-1 on Michael.
3: Scottle's done a pretty good job of the back and forth of speed. I think, you know, when you look at how he pitches, he's thrown a few more fastballs maybe than you expect.
9: Busch will take ball three. 3-1. He'd gladly take a walk right here.
3: Yeah, he didn't like that last pitch. He thought that breaking ball was in for a strike.
9: Activity will commence in the Colorado bullpen. Now the 3-1 to Busch, swing and a miss.
3: See, Bushy got the fastball there, but always in the back of your mind you're thinking breaking ball against this guy, and then he throws you the fastball and you're just a half a click behind the fastball.
9: Tomoyuki Sugano, starting in this sixth inning, he's only given up four hits and one run. And the pitch to Busch. Swinging a chopper foul. We'll do it again. Still plenty of daylight here in Denver.
3: Gorgeous night here in Denver.
9: Perfect. Perfect night for a game.
3: Perfect baseball weather.
9: Colorado, 7 runs on 9 hits. Cubs, 1 run on 4 hits. And now the payoff to Busch. A swing and a drive, deep right field. This ball's got a chance. Gone. Out toward right center. Home run from Michael Busch. Let's see if that sparks a rally. It's now a 7-2 ball game.
3: Boy, and you can hear the Cub fans after the home run. There's got to be more Cub fans here, I would think, than Rockies fans, and they're waiting for something to cheer about as Bushy hits a bullet into the seats and right.
9: Out toward right center, gone by plenty. And for Busch, his 7th of the year, his 37th run batted in. And the Cubs take a step closer. It's now 5, a 5-run deficit at 7-2.
3: You guys are staying. We start scoring runs, you're staying here. I've got some buddies, Patrick, that you just saw as you walk back into the booth here from Lockport.
9: Bregman lines one to left center. There's a base hit. Over to cut it off is McCarthy. And that's a good sign. Bregman gets his 2nd hit of the game. More importantly, it gets a guy on with nobody out still in this 6th inning. And the batter is Ian Happ.
3: Line drive bullet by Bregman in left field for a base knock. That's his 2nd hit of the ball game. And he's 2-for-2 with the sacked fly. And that'll bring out, I believe, the manager, and I think that's going to be the end of the day.
9: And there will be a pitching change, and we'll be right back. Pitching changes by the opposition. 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We'll be right back with more after this on The Score and the Northwestern Medicine Cubs Radio Network.
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9: Seth Halverson is the new Colorado pitcher. Ian Happ will be the first man to face him. Alex Bregman at first. That's another good sign, by the way. Bregman, 2 for 2 in this game, Ron. Maybe this game will represent a turnaround.
3: Yeah, you really hope he can get it going in the right direction. 2 hits and a sac fly, so he's had 3 good at-bats for the Cubs in this ballgame. Now you need Ian. Cubs need to launch one here, and you get right back into the ballgame.
9: 7-2, Colorado, sixth inning, nobody out, a run in. Ian Happ swings and fouls it back.
3: Halverson, big, strong guy, hard thrower. He's up there.
9: Happ tonight has struck out and bounced out, wearing the powder blue batting gloves on each hand. Batting left-handed in this spot. And now the 0-1. Happ takes way high and outside, not close. Well, you heard the Cub fans make a little noise when they scored their first run in the third. A little louder noise when Bush homered to lead off this sixth. They are ready to make plenty of more noise before this game is over. Here's the 1-1. Happ takes very high for a ball, 2-1.
3: Halverson looks like he's coming into the game, and he's overthrown a couple of these fastballs in a row, just and really not even in balance once he lands.
9: Short lead at first by Bregman, held by Rumfield. And the pitch to Happ inside, almost hit him. 3-1 on Ian Happ.
3: Now you look fastball. Now you look for that upper 90s fastball. You cheat on it and make sure you get the barrel of the bat out to the ball and see if you can really do some damage.
9: The 3-1. Happ takes outside ball 4. The plot's starting to thicken here at Coors Field in Denver. A run in the bank on the home run by Bush. Bregman a single. Now Happ a base on balls. And I believe the pitching coach this time is going to go out to the mound and see about his right-hander, Halverson.
3: Yeah, you know, just in watching him, Halverson just coming in and he's overthrowing the baseball. He's not balanced. And, you know, 3 of those pitches to Ian Happ weren't even close.
9: Pitching coach with the unlikely name of Alone Lishman. But I think a lot of their pitching coaches over the years have felt very much alone.
3: Yeah. Pitching coach job's a tough one here. There's not a lot of guys who want to stand around you in the dugout either.
9: And it's been kind of a revolving door.
3: It really
9: has.
3: It's a tough gig.
9: Here is Suzuki ready to step in. Cubs trail by 5, but they have 2 men on, nobody out, and a run in the bank here in the 6th inning. Still some daylight. The light's beginning to take effect. Runners take their leads, 1st and 2nd. And Seau takes a wild pitch. That's very welcome at this point. The ball goes out of play. Ball bounced into the rocky dugout, which you don't see very often. It hit the dirt, then either hit the glove or maybe the shin guard of the catcher, Goodman. Bounced up and hit him in the mask.
3: Well, part of that is, you know, the way they teach catchers nowadays to get on one knee. If the ball goes to that knee side that you're leaning on or kneeling on, you can't move that way.
9: Seau taking all the way. It's a strike. 1-1.
3: So you really have a hard time blocking that pitch. He tried to backhand it. He just kind of knocked it into the bullpen or into the dugout.
9: Minutes 2nd and 3rd. Cubs trail 7-2. Here's a swing and a smash. Diving stop at 3rd by Karros. Gets up and throws to 1st in time. A run scores on the play. Bregman comes in to score, but Karros just made a terrific play at 3rd base.
3: That had base hit written all over it. It's going in the hole, and Karros, a big, tall kid, ends up making a great catch as he sprawls out for this ball. And I really thought that Suzuki would beat this play as he kind of snow cones the catch, gets to his feet, and he threw a bullet to first to get Suzuki.
9: And he got him.
3: Yeah.
9: But now it is a 7-3 ball game. That's the first out in the inning. Happ held at second on the play. And here is Nico Horner. And Nico hits a bouncer right back to the mound. And he will be out at first as Halverson gloved the comebacker. And that's out number two.
3: Nico frustrated. He knew if that ball got past the pitcher, it's got a chance of being a base hit. Halverson did a good job on this ball, hit sharply right back at him.
9: Michael Conforto is going to pinch it for Miguel Amaya. So Craig Counsell getting a left-handed batter in there against the new right-handed pitcher. Absolute set. Two down, two runs in, 7-3 game. Cubs trail. And the pitch on the way to Conforto, inside near the knuckles, ball one.
3: Well, if your counts, you're down 7-3. You've got the situation where you got a man on with your best pinch hitter. He takes one swing, he gets you right back in the ballgame. So this is probably the best chance he's going to get to use his top pinch hitter in a run-scoring opportunity.
9: The 1-0, a check swing, no swing on a low slider. 2-0 on Conforto. Swanson on deck, hoping to get a chance to bat in the inning. Now the 2-0, outside ball three. This guy's wobbly.
3: Yeah, he really is. He's come in and he was overthrowing, and now they've got him trying to throw more sliders to kind of slow him down, and he's still having a hard time with his release point.
9: 3-0. Conforto taking a strike just barely in the zone. Top part of the zone. 3-1.
3: This should be a good fastball for Conforto to hit. He's going to get a little spot out in front of him and try to make contact out in front of home plate. See if he can hit one out of here.
9: Here's the pitch. Swing and a smash on the ground to first. Glove by Rumfield. Takes it to the bag. Unassisted to end the inning. Cubs settle for two runs. On two hits, they leave one at the end of 5.5. It's now Colorado 7, Cubs 3. On the score in the Northwestern Medicine Cubs Radio.
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9: Jim McCarthy will lead off the bottom of the sixth inning against Ryan Rollison. First pitch, curveball swung on and missed. Cubs took a couple of steps closer, scoring twice in the top of this inning. It's a 7-3 ball game. Rollison needs to put a zero on the board. Bregman shallow at third, lefty to lefty the pitch. Drilled in the air, deep right field, down the line, curling toward foul territory and out of play. It did not have home run distance.
3: Kirthy caught that one a little bit off the end of the bat.
9: We're going to take a little look at this date in baseball history as we move along. This date in baseball history brought to you by villageofbedfordpark.com. It's time to make history for your business in Bedford Park. Swing and a foul back by McCarthy. Not sure if that's music that is played in the background or a recording of some kind.
3: Yeah, it's a recording. I mean, you don't have that on your song list?
9: Not lately. Okay. Here's the 0-2 pitch. A swing and a line drive caught by Horner at first. It sounded like a guy the most might make as he was falling off a building.
3: Yeah.
9: Somebody was there to record it?
3: Yeah, hey. There it was, huh?
9: Yeah. It's in the top 40. Maybe.
3: Yeah.
9: One away, here's Willie Castro. And Willie takes outside for a ball. We're going to take a look as we set some baseball history. Bedford Park, kind enough to sponsor that. Pitch on the way to Castro. Lifted foul off to the right, out of play.
3: Anything going on in baseball history today? I would think so.
9: Let's see. First Major League game ever played on a Sunday night took place on this date in 63. The Houston Colt 45s beat the Giants down in Houston due to the extreme heat during the days of the Texas summer months. Baseball granted permission for games to be played in the evening at Colt Stadium.
3: Now, at that ballpark, wasn't there something unique, like not only the heat, but wasn't it the bugs or the mosquitoes that were really bad there, right? Wasn't that the deal?
9: Ron Santo told me that many times. He said it was horrendous, the conditions.
3: Yeah.
9: Before they built the Astrodome,
3: right,
9: they had to build a new park, an indoor park. He said, you would get bitten alive out at third base. Here comes the 1-2 pitch on the way to Castro. Pulled on the ground. That's going to be a base hit to left. It's a one-out single for Willie Castro. But the Houston Colt 45s played the first Sunday night game on this date.
3: How did you like broadcasting at the Houston Astrodome? It wasn't a bad place to play.
9: It was a little bit like a dungeon.
3: Yeah, it was dark.
9: The lighting was never great, I didn't think.
3: Yeah. I didn't play a lot of games. I think one series there I played with the Cubs.
9: Rumfield the batter. Rumfield will take down low for a ball. Short lead at first. And the next pitch, that's going to be low and outside for a ball. One out, one on. Rumfield has been hit by a pitch and flied to left. And would you have played some games at the Astrodome?
3: Yeah, I did. I played with the Cubs. I played a series against Houston in the Dome.
9: In 01.
3: Yep. It was either with the Cubs or with the Twins the first time we had interleague play.
9: Two balls and a strike on Rumfield. Colorado on top, 7-3. Out hitting the Cubs 10-6. Neither team with an error. Here's the 2-1. Low and outside for a ball. Rollison needs to throw a strike here. You really cannot afford to walk anyone on a spot like this. Eddie Murray, 1990, tied Mickey Mantle's Major League mark by hitting a home run from both sides of the plate for the 10th time in his career. Ball four to Rumfield. So now there are two men on.
3: Well, that has been one of the issues today for the Cubs. The last thing you want to do is walk guys or, you know, make mistakes on defense and get extra guys on base here in this ballpark, especially in front of their best hitter.
9: Hunter Goodman by name. Right-handed batter takes a strike. Goodman started the scoring with a home run over the right center field wall with a man on in the first inning, and the Rockies have led ever since. The 0-1. Wrapped on the ground to short. Swanson to second. There's one. Horner to first. That's a double play to end the inning. 6-4-3 inning-ending twin killing. We move to the seventh inning. It remains Rockies 7, Cubs 3. 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

0: there's still time. The left-hander delivers outside for a ball. And the next pitch to Swanson, a curveball is swung on and missed. Baseball history, the great Ernie Banks had three home runs in one game. Get this, two of them off Sandy Koufax.
1: Oh, wow.
0: It was a game at Wrigley on this date in 1963. Cubs would lose that game 11-8. But just to be able to say you hit two homers off Sandy Koufax in one game had to be kind of a cool thing.
1: I would think so.
0: Now the 2-1 on the way. Dansby hits a fly ball to right, twisting toward foul territory, racing over Johnston and makes the catch. Almost overran the ball as he had an eye on the side wall. He crossed into foul territory and had to arch the back a little bit to make a tough catch.
1: Well, the thing about this catch is how far he's got to run to try to catch this ball. He's got to go a long way to get this ball. And then as you're getting the side wall, the spin of the ball is bringing it back towards the field of play. Very good catch.
0: One away, Pete Crow Armstrong will look at a strike. Now the stretch and the next offering. Check swing, it's outside. Ron and I tomorrow are going to be taping a little video during the morning.
1: I think it's a live video tomorrow morning.
0: Oh, my goodness.
1: So
0: I was nice and relaxed until you said that.
1: Yeah, get your rest tonight.
0: Here's the 1-1. Take an inside. Did you say live?
1: Yeah, you know. And video.
0: Well, that's tomorrow. We're doing a thing for The Score and for a company called Patreon. 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And that would be yours truly and Ron Coomer, of course. And we've got some people signed up already joining us. There's a slight monthly fee. It's a fun thing. It's a nominal fee. But the member of the week is J.W. Here comes the 1-2 pitch low and outside to Pete Crow Armstrong. And what we do every month or so, we gather, usually on the road, in either a conference room or one of our rooms, and we take questions from you, the listeners, who are part of the club, and whatever questions you might have about the team or about us or about the broadcast or about cities we visit. Swing and a miss, strike three. Pete Crow Armstrong is out number two. And we're going to tape that tomorrow. And for more information, go to patreon.com, patreon.com.
1: Now, Cubs bringing in a pinch hitter now for Ballesteros, and recently added to the roster coming off the injured list is Matt Shaw, so he will hit for Ballesteros. Yeah, the Patreon thing's fun, though. We get to answer questions. You guys get to ask pretty much whatever you want, and we will answer questions tomorrow. The help of Ryan Port.
0: I happen to see some of the early questions, and just one little, going to tease you a little bit. What is the real Zach Zaidman like?
1: Mm-hmm. Wow, maybe you should join us tomorrow.
2: Make me an offer.
1: That's what I'm talking about.
0: One ball and no strikes on Matt Shaw. And he hits a bouncing ball slowly to a short hop pickup by Karros at third. Karros has made some good plays. And he throws out Shaw to end the inning. Cubs do nothing. We go to the bottom of the seventh. It remains 7-3 Colorado on The Score in the Northwestern Medicine Cubs Radio Network.
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5: Well, we go to the bottom of the seventh inning. 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Ready to deliver. Here's a fly ball to the left. Should be playable for Ian Happ. It is. Ethan Roberts throws one pitch and gets one out. As Johnston is retired. And the batter now is Ezequiel Tovar.
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5: Rocky's got two in the first, if you're just joining us. A two-run home run by Hunter Goodman. And they scored three in the second inning to take a 5-0 lead. The Cubs got a run to make it a 5-1 game in the third. A sac fly by Alex Bregman. Then the Rockies got two more runs in the bottom of the third. A two-run single by Edward Julien. Cubs able to get their other two runs in the sixth inning. Michael Busch with a home run. Seiya Suzuki an RBI ground out. And that's where we are, 7-3. Bottom of inning number seven. A swing and a miss by Tovar. Tovar with a home run, a strikeout, and a fly ball out. And the 0-2 by Ethan Roberts. Bounced on the ground to short. Tough play for Dansby. Has to hurry. Good throw. Gets him. And that's out number two. Let's talk about in their head during plays. You hear that in football, quarterbacks or receivers and basketball, you hear it every once in a while. How much, you know, time do I have to get this shot off? Dansby's got a great time clock in his head.
6: Yeah.
5: He always seems to make the right decision defensively.
6: Yeah, I would agree. He's one of the best shortstops in baseball defensively. There's no doubt about that.
5: Cole Kerrig is the batter. It's already been a big night. Kerrig, his first major league hit.
6: Yeah.
5: Back in the fifth inning, a triple into the right field corner. And a swing and a line drive foul down the right field line.
6: Pitching changes by the Cubs, sponsored by James Hardy Building Products, siding with the Cubs. Yeah, he'll never forget this game the rest of his life, that's for sure. First big league hit, a triple. A lot of people say that.
5: A dramatic dive into third base. And now the 1-1 from Roberts. Off speed in there for a call strike. Nipped the outside corner. Nothing in two.
6: Coming to you live all season long from the Invesco QQQ broadcast booth. Proud partner of the Chicago Cubs.
5: Cole Kerrig, C-A-R-R-I-G-G. Next offering a little bit low, 2-2. Dennis Lamp is in the baseball history notes, 1978. Here's a drive fouled off to the left out of play. Dennis Lamp, big right-hander, was a reliever, a starter. He pitched a one-hitter as a rookie for the Cubs. He beat the Padres on this night at Wrigley Field. It would have been a day game, actually, 1978.
6: Great sinker. Sinker slider ball. Dennis Lamp.
5: Gene Richards spoiled the no-hit effort with a single in the sixth inning. Mm. Dave Kingman had a two-run home run. You probably saw him hit a few homers. King Kong.
6: You would not leave the TV, the radio, or you'd turn your head if Kingman was at the plate.
5: Here's the 2-2 from Roberts to Kerrig. It's down low for a ball, 3-2.
6: You've seen him play some games, didn't you?
5: Son played many games. 1971, he was a rookie. He came up and sparked the Giants and helped lead them to the postseason. Willie Mays was still playing at that time. Bobby Bonds, a young Chris Spire.
6: Yeah, wow.
5: Here's a pitch just a little bit low and outside, ball four. Two-out walk. Kerrig is aboard, and the batter now is Kyle Karros.
6: I would say about Kingman, there's been a lot of guys that could hit some long home runs. I don't know if anybody hit him any longer or higher than that.
5: Towering. Just towering drives. Majestic.
6: Yep. He hit some balls at Wrigley Field down that Kenmore Street going down left field. Woo.
5: Karros hits a base hit up the middle. Rounding second and holding is Kerrig. And Kyle Karros has had a pretty good game, Ron. It's his second hit, and he's made at least one or two nice defensive plays.
6: Two good defensive plays, two hits, and a walk. That's pretty good production. Absolutely. The play he made against Suzuki, that's a big-time play.
5: Two outs, two on. We're in the bottom of the seventh inning. Rockies on top, 7-3. Edouard Julien is batting. The number nine hitter with two clutch hits, good for three runs batted in. It's always a plus when your number nine hitter comes through like that.
6: Story of the game right now.
5: Yeah. Roberts coming back 0-1 to Julien. That one's going to miss wide outside. Let's see what else has happened on June the 9th. One of your old teams, the Twins, tied a major league record in 1966 with five home runs in one inning. It does not say who the homer hitters were. Pickoff throw to second, not in time.
6: Got to believe the killer was involved in that, right?
5: I would imagine very much so. Maybe Rich Reese, Rich Rollins.
6: Tony Oliva, maybe?
5: Tony Oliva. Right. Rod Carew, possibly. Would he have been there in 66?
6: He might have been. Might have been a little early for him, but I'm not sure.
5: Maybe Bob Allison?
6: Yeah.
5: There's a line drive caught by Swanson at short to end the inning. The Rockies do not score. Cubs need to score, and they need it quickly. We go to the eighth inning. 7-3 Rockies on the score. And the Northwestern Medicine Cubs Radio Network.
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6: Cuts down 7-3 on a beautiful night here in Colorado. 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
5: Getting a little late here in the Rocky Mountains, Ron. Cubs have to score quickly as they trail by 4, eighth inning underway. Antonio Senzatella, big bullpen right-hander, ready to go to work. Time called before he does. Bush wasn't set in the box. Bush with a home run back in the sixth. He's also walked and hit into a double play. Right now, a check swing, foul back. Are you taking a strike here in this spot? You're down 4, it's the eighth inning.
6: I would say probably not. You know, unless Senzatella is a guy that you know can walk you back into getting some guys on. But, you know, for the most part, you don't hear of that all that often.
5: Ball one high, 1-1.
6: You might take the first pitch, and if he's not, if it's not a strike, then maybe.
5: Here comes the 1-1 by the big right-hander. And Bush will take a strike on the inside edge. The attendance tonight, Ron, 29,302. 29,302. You and I were way off. Zach Zaidman is the winner. Here's the 1-2. Bush strokes it foul off to the left out of play. Zach's guess, 34,500. So still he was off by more than 5,000. Isn't there a rule that we've had? You have to be within 4,000 to qualify for the victory.
6: Or if you're the winner and you're over 5,000, you got to slap a 20 on both guys.
5: That was the rule. How could I forget that rule? Fouled away by Bush, 1-2.
6: Opponent's pitching change are sponsored by Sloan, official water efficiency partner of the Cubs. 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
5: Forgot a rule that I probably invented. Here's a pitch taken high by Michael Bush.
6: Ball strike challenge is sponsored by Northwestern Medicine. Let's see where this one's at.
5: Zach seemed to think that pitch was going to be a strike. But in fact, it was up at Michael Bush. And the count 2-2 on Michael, trying to get an eighth inning rally started. And he takes strike three called. And now Michael's going to challenge.
6: Michael's challenging both of these last two pitches. See where this one is at?
5: Let's see what Zach says first.
6: Oh.
5: And it was a strike. So it's a strikeout, one away, eighth inning. And it brings up Alex Bregman. And we're going to pause. In fact, we're going to pause 15 seconds for a station ID right now. This is The Score and the Northwestern Medicine Cubs Radio Network.
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5: Jesse Trujillo, our fine engineer, seemed a little surprised by that 15-second ID. I know we all were.
6: Yeah.
5: The 1-0 to Bregman. And Alex hits a fly ball to right, deep, but it is playable for the right fielder, Johnston. On the track now, makes the catch. And that's out number two. Bregman had a couple of singles earlier. So he's going to have a 2-for-3 night unless he gets another at-bat, which he could.
6: Yep. 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
5: Here's Ian Happ. Ron, I'm sure you get the same question that all of us do who are with the team, as there are so many Cub fans and concerned about the struggles of the team. When the question is put to you, what is wrong with the Cubs? What do you say?
6: Well, you know, at the end of the day right now, you've got to do a better job on offense. The offensive side's got to, you got to score more runs. You got to put more pressure on the opposing team. And at the end of the day, it comes down to getting big hits. You've got to get hits with men on base. You know, Cubs aren't a, at least this season now, they're not a team that's hitting a bunch of home runs.
5: 1-1 to Ian Happ is a check swing low.
6: So it just seems like, you know, the middle of the Cubs lineup, guys have had similar issues, the right-handed guys with spin. You know, the breaking ball has gotten them. And, you know, it seems like there's three or four guys that all at the same time have had their struggles.
5: Happ takes high for a ball. If Ian gets on, Suzuki would be next. There's a feeling right now the Cubs are going to need at least one and maybe two home runs to win this game. You feel that?
6: Yeah, no, I would agree. And in this ballpark, absolutely.
5: Down 7-3, two down, eighth inning. Nobody on. The 3-1 to Ian Happ. And he will take a strike. And Ian now is going to challenge. He thought it was high.
6: Ball strike challenge sponsored by Northwestern Medicine. Let's see. Best pitch of the strike.
5: So the Cubs have used all of their challenges now. Happ has struck out, bounced out, and walked. Two down, nobody on. Bases empty here in this eighth inning. Warm night in Denver. The 3-2 pitch on the way to Happ. Popped up foul, and this is going to drift out of play.
6: Tough plays of the game. That's sponsored by Loyola Medicine. Loyola Medicine defines tough.
5: The lighting is very adequate here at Coors Field. Can't beat the weather. It was 87 at game time. Low humidity. And now Happ hits a ground ball toward first and foul. Might have broken his bat. He got jammed, hit it right off the thumbs.
6: Yep.
5: And then he's going to go over and get, I think, a new piece of wood.
6: Catch of the game tonight. You got a catch of the game. 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It's a trip. 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If I can.
5: I think when you just caught yourself, that's going to be the catch of the game.
6: Yeah,
5: right,
6: that was
5: there.
6: The catch of the game.
5: Yeah. Yeah, that's it.
6: And obviously, I'm at the, yeah, maybe not at the top of my game.
5: Ian Happ with a brand new bat. And the right-hander sends a teller. This ball is fouled away off to the right and out of play. A lot of syllables in this pitcher's name, Antonio Senzatella.
6: That wouldn't wrap around a baseball, wouldn't it?
5: That's a long signature.
6: Mm-hmm.
5: Here comes the payoff. Ball 4-1. It's not over yet. We say that in every park, but I mean in this park, it really does apply.
6: Yep. Cubs need something big to happen. See if Seiya Suzuki can do a little damage here and launch one into the seats and get the Cubs a little closer.
5: Now, as a batter, Ron, are you thinking home run?
6: Yes. There's okay. No doubt. This late in the game, in this ballpark, too, you're looking to try to hit one right over the 415 mark, and then whatever happens on either side is okay.
5: Now, when you say you're thinking home run, do you slightly uppercut? Do you swing harder?
6: No, I think you try to catch the ball out in front. You're looking for a certain pitch, and you're trying to hit this ball out in front of home plate just a little bit farther than normal.
5: Outside to Suzuki.
6: And what that does is it elevates the ball.
5: We were talking about Dave Kingman earlier. When he was young, it looked like there was an uppercut.
6: Yeah, there's no doubt there was.
5: To his swing. Here's the pitch, and it's in there for a strike. And I always got the feeling he was trying to hit a long fly ball.
6: Every at-bat. When he cut down his swing the 1 year for the Cubs, I want to say, hit 49 home runs, but he hit almost 300.
13: He got jammed. This little pop fly lands on the grass behind the mound. Everybody's safe. That could be the break the Cubs have been looking for. He got jammed, hit it over the mound. The pitcher had to run down the back of the mound. That's always an awkward move. He didn't know where the ball was. It landed between the mound and second base. And then he kind of booted the ball as he tried to pick it up. So now two men on. Nico Hoerner, the batter.
6: Well, that's one of those that you're not going to want on your hitting tape. But boy, at the end of the year, you sure won't throw that one back. And I think that's going to end up, I think that's the pitching coach going out there to talk to Senzatella.
13: Alone Lishman.
6: That would have been a really good pitching wedge shot, right? A little shot on the, you know, onto the green.
13: Two men are on. Suzuki gets credit for a base hit on that ball, I believe, right?
6: Yes, absolutely.
13: So that'll look like a solid smash in the box score. Happ is the runner at second. And here's Nico Hoerner, two down, eighth inning. Cubs trail 7-3. And it's almost imperative that Nico reach if the Cubs have any realistic hope of winning this game.
6: Yeah, you'd love to see Nico run one in the gap right here. That would drive in, too.
13: Here's a line drive toward right, but right to the right fielder, Johnston. You can't hit a ball any harder than Nico just did, but right to the right fielder, and the inning comes to an end. Cubs don't score, leave two on to the bottom of the eighth inning. Rockies 7, Cubs 3 on the score on the Northwestern Medicine Cubs Radio.
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13: Jake McCarthy will be the leadoff batter, Zach, and take outside. What you got?
4: 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On the board, bottom of the seventh inning in Detroit. Tigers leading the Twins 8-4.
13: Rollison's pitch fouled away down the left field line off the bat of McCarthy.
4: Dylan Dingler has gone deep not once but twice in that game for the Tigers. He now has 16 home runs. Dylan Dingler as the Tigers lead the Twins 8-4 in the bottom of the seventh inning. Other action last of the eighth. It's the Angels on top of the Astros 7-0.
13: Curve low and away.
4: The Nationals on top of the Giants 3-0. Bottom of the fifth inning in San Francisco, Luis Garcia Jr. with a two-run home run. The Brewers and A's picking up where they left off last night. They're tied at 3 in the top of the fourth.
13: Swing and a miss. Strike three, Rollison. I thought it was strike three. Let me correct that. McCarthy started walking toward the dugout. And the umpire, Rackley, says, Jake, same rules as yesterday. Here's the next pitch. Check swing. That's going to be strike three. So out number one. Where were we, Zach? Were you...
4: I was giving the scoreboard. A bunch of finals on the out-of-town scoreboard bat, including in 10 innings, the Mariners beat the Orioles 6-5. Randy Arozarena hit the go-ahead two-run shot for Seattle. The Dodgers blast the Pirates 12-3. L.A. scoring 10 runs in the seventh inning.
13: So Dingler hit just the one homer?
4: Dingler had a pair of dingers tonight for Detroit. Rays beat the Red Sox 4-3. Ben Williamson with an RBI double in that game for Tampa.
13: Swing and a miss by Willie Castro.
4: The Marlins a 10-6 winner over the Diamondbacks. Otto Lopez had the go-ahead single in the eighth for Miami. Yankees beat the Guardians 3-2. Jazz Chisholm Jr. the go-ahead home run for the Bronx Bombers.
13: Has Willie Castro ever been on Wheel of Fortune? Because he really needs to buy an E for the end of his first name. He spells it W-I-L-L-I. Does that not bother anyone else?
6: Bother's kind of a strong word.
13: Zach can't even talk. He's so upset about it.
6: Yeah.
4: Sounds the same.
13: Now the 1-2. Swing and a smash. Fair down the left field line. The umpire, McKay, called it as he was jumping out of the way, but it did look like a fair ball. Good call by Jake. And a very acrobatic move by him, I might add. It's a two-base hit.
6: Preservation. As that ball gets sizzling right underneath them and goes right through his legs and down into the corner. So a one-out double.
4: Other action around the majors. The Blue Jays edge the Phillies 3-2. Brandon Valenzuela with a walk-off single for Toronto. The Cardinals, a 7-0 drubbing of the Mets. Does that qualify as a drubbing if you get...
13: I would say.
4: Yeah, right?
13: Mm-hmm.
4: So Alec
13: and
4: Burleson.
13: And then over six.
4: Yeah, so there you go. A 7-0 drubbing for St. Louis over the Mets. Alec Burleson with a two-run home run. Royals beat the Rangers 5-3. Jack Caglione with a pair of home runs in that game.
13: Here's the 0-1 to Rumfield. Bounced out towards second base. Gobbled up by Horner. Over to first. And that's out number two. On the play, going to third on the play, Willie Castro. And the batter now is Hunter Goodman.
4: The White Sox rally to beat the Braves 6-5 in 10 innings. How about this? Braden Montgomery, his first career home run is a walk-off.
13: Something tells me he will never forget that moment.
6: No, I would think not. Wow.
13: He'll be telling that to the grandkids 40 years from now. Intentional walk will be issued to Goodman. So he strolls down to first. Troy Johnston is the batter. Rockies lead 7-3. Two down men at first and third. Out of the eighth inning. And Johnston ready to step in. Troy tonight has grounded out, doubled, popped out, and lined out. Lefty to lefty. Here's a bouncer to short. Swanson's got it. Throws to first to end the inning. Rockies don't score. Cubs need to rally as they trail by four. It's Colorado 7, Cubs 3 after 8. 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
4: 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Pat?
5: Carson Kelly will lead off. Jaden Hill is the new right-handed pitcher for Colorado. First pitch on the way to Carson Kelly is a strike. Cubs need a whole lot of base runners. Down by four as the ninth inning gets underway. Roe Armstrong to follow. And then Matt Shaw. Here comes the next pitch to Kelly. Inside near the knuckles. Hill, one and one.
6: Hill, a hard thrower. 97, 98 miles an hour with that fastball.
5: Jaden Hill comes back. This ball's belted into center field, a base hit. I don't really have any major plans for this Tuesday night run. I'll stay here happily for the next hour if the Cubs keep on scoring runs.
6: Yeah, you can. You know, the one thing about Hill, his ERA is awfully high. It's over five, so, you know, he has given up some runs. See if the Cubs can strike a little comeback here in the top of the ninth inning.
5: And this has always been the hardest park in baseball to be a short reliever. I don't think there's any doubt about that. Dansby Swanson the batter, and he'll take a strike. It's not over yet. 7-3 Rockies. Kelly gets himself a base hit in his first at-bat of the night. He's at first. There's a bouncing ball to third, fielded by Karros. Throw to second for one, over to first, not in time. The Rockies get the lead man on the 5-4 fielder's choice. And with one away, back to the top of the order for Pete Crow Armstrong. Cubs could use a long ball right now.
6: Yeah, you could use either a hit or a long ball, but you got to... What you really want to do in this inning is bring that tying run to the plate.
5: Pete without a hit today. His 12-game hitting streak is on the line. And the way to Pete Crow Armstrong is a strike. It's time to name the toast of the game ball player presented by Benny's Beverage Depot. If you can't find it at Benny's, it's probably just not worth drinking. Here comes the 0-1. From the right-hander Hill to the left-handed batting Crow Armstrong. Swinging and a miss. What do you like, Ron?
6: Well, let's take a look here.
5: No balls and two strikes on Pete Crow Armstrong. Swanson the runner at first, one away, ninth inning. Some of the fans have gone home. And the 0-2, very high for a ball.
6: How about Michael Busch? He had a home run, obviously drove in a run with a walk. He may, if they can flip this lineup around and get back to him, he might be able to do some damage to win a ball game.
5: And the pitch to Pete, swing and a miss, strike three. Tried to check his swing, couldn't do it. And Pete is out number two. And the Cubs are down to their last chance. And we will identify the Cubs man at the plate here momentarily.
6: Pedro Ramirez, he's going to pinch hit.
5: That's who it is.
6: Yeah.
5: Switch hitter batting left-handed. He'll take a strike. Running and taking second uncontested is Swanson. He will not get credit for a stolen base. 7-3 Rockies, ninth inning. Two down, a man at second. Ramirez waits, swings and misses, and the Cubs are down to their last strike. Rocky fans start to stand. Cubs, a very disappointing game. And the pitch pulled foul past first. Anytime you score only three runs in this park, I know the game's not over yet, but you feel like you've kind of cheated yourself.
6: Yeah, this is one of those parks where, you know, it, as we talked about in the open, it's the best hitting park in baseball.
5: The pitch to Ramirez. Fouled back to the screen. Pedro, a young guy, still trying to establish himself as a big league ball player. Grinding right now. Trying to lash out a base hit and keep the Cubs alive. 7-3 Rockies in the ninth. There's a bouncing ball to the right side. And the pitcher will be a little bit late, but it's in time. The Cubs might challenge the call at first. The pitcher a little bit late getting over there. Ramirez and the pitcher got there at about the same time. And are the Cubs going to challenge it or not?
6: No, they are not.
5: Okay. Ball game is over. Out at first is Ramirez. Watching it again. Yep, he was out. And it was a good call by the umpire, Seiya. So the Cubs fall 7-3. Back with the totals in a moment. On the Score and the Northwestern Medicine Cubs Radio Network.
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5: Two-hour and 41-minute ball game. The final 7-3 Colorado. Here are the game totals for the Rockies. 7 runs on 12 hits and 2 errors. For the Cubs, 3 runs on 8 hits and no errors. The winning pitcher, Tomoyuki Sugano, now 6-4. Colin Ray of the Cubs started and was the loser, and he is now 5-4. Game totals, 7 runs, 12 hits, no errors for Colorado. And for the Cubs, 3 runs, 8 hits, and no errors. In a ball game that took 2 hours and 41 minutes to play in front of a Coors Field crowd of 29,302. So the Cubs fall in game one of the road trip and the series. Ron, what are some final thoughts?
6: Well, I think this is one of those ball games, a lot like, you know, the Cubs have had here as of late. You know, as we were talking about, this is, a ballpark where you should score some runs. Cubs have had their issues scoring runs, and that's the same thing that happened today.
5: Ron, we will simply try again tomorrow night.
6: Yep, absolutely.
5: And we'll take a break. We're not quite done yet. We'll be back with just a little bit more right after this on The Score and the Northwestern Medicine Cubs Radio Network.
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5: The final 7-3, so the Cubs drop the opener of this road trip. It'll continue on into San Francisco for the weekend. But, Ron, whenever you get three runs in a ball game here, you're just not going to win many games.
6: Yeah, it's you know, that's one of those things. And tomorrow's a new day, and, you know, I know the Cubs offensively, and the guys are grinding and they're working at it. And, you know, the hitters meeting today, I'm sure, you know, they're discussing some of these adjustments that have to be made. And we'll see if that, you know, it's going to be one of these days where the guys, you know, they break out and get 15 hits in a ball game, and the next thing you know, things will change. But, you know, until then, you just got to keep grinding, and hopefully that day comes soon.
5: Well, Ronnie, I will see you tomorrow night.
6: See you tomorrow night, partner.
5: Cubs will try it again. It's a 7:40 game Chicago time tomorrow night. Shota Imanaga pitching for the Cubs. Michael Lorenzen starting for Colorado. Thanks to Jesse Trujillo, our engineer, for a job well done. Please stay tuned for Zach Zaidman's post-game show, and thanks to Zach for all of his fine work, as usual, here in our booth. For former Cub and All-Star Ron Coomer, Pat Hughes saying thank you for listening, and good night from Coors Field in Denver, Colorado. Again, the final, the Rockies 7 and the Cubs 3. 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
4: Loss in Colorado as the Rockies take the opener of this three-game set, 7-3. The Cubs have now dropped 21 of their last 28 ball games as they fall to 34-33 on the season. 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Tomoyuki Sugato with 5 innings for the win, and the Rockies had plenty of offense tonight against Colin Ray. Edward Julien with 2 hits and 3 runs batted in. Hunter Goodman and Ezekiel Tovar both going deep for the Rockies, which gets us to the Cubs pitching recap sponsored by Benjamin Moore. 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Colin Ray started and had a rough outing, going just 4 2/3. 2 3 7 runs on 9 hits, 3 walks, 2 strikeouts. Ray takes the loss now 5-4 with a 5-plus ERA. 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Michael Busch went deep, a 424-foot blast tonight. He's now batting .321 over his last 15 games. Hey, Cubs fans, Fine Art meets Wrigley Field in the Dogs of Wrigley Field collection by Gray Maine. 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Let's take a break when we come back. 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
4: 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Start of a 3-game series for the Cubs here in Colorado. 84 degrees at first pitch at Coors Field. Colin Ray pitching for the Cubs. Bottom one, Ray hit a batter with 2 away.
6: and that led to a big problem.
5: And the next pitch, swung on, hit in the air, deep right field, going back Suzuki at the wall, and that is a home run to right center. Hunter Goodman goes opposite alley, and the Rockies take a quick 2-0 lead here in the first inning.
6: The drive of the game sponsored by McGrath Acura of Westmont. When you do the math, you'll choose McGrath. A 413-foot drive the other way for Hunter Goodman, his 18th home run. 2-0 Colorado after one. Bottom two.

0: Top of the third on a sack fly by Alex Bregman, who had two hits tonight. 5-1 Rockies after two and a half. Bottom three, bases loaded for Edward Julian.
1: Runners lead at every station. And the pitch, line drive, base hit, left center. Two runs are going to score. And the Rockies lead 7-1.
0: 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Julian with a big game. Two hits, three RBIs, 7-1 Colorado after three. Colin Ray going just 4 2/3 tonight. Seven runs on nine hits, three walks, two strikeouts. Top six, the Cubs flex their muscles.
1: And now the payoff to Bush. A swing and a drive deep right field. This ball's got a chance. Gone. Out toward right center. Home run from Michael Bush. Let's see if that sparks a rally. It's now a 7-2 ball game.
0: The great play of the game, sponsored by Great Clips. Great haircuts. It's going to be great. A 424-foot blast to right center by Bush. He's now batting .321 over his last 15 games. We're going to call him the player of the game, sponsored by ABOC, a bank built on a strong foundation. Later on in the sixth inning, Seiya Suzuki drove in another run on a ground out. 7-3 Colorado after six. That's as close as the Cubs would get as the Rockies take the opener of this three-game set by a 7-3 count. And the Cubs fall to a record of 34-33. They dropped 21 of their last 28 games. This after winning 20 of their previous 23. Pete Crow Armstrong saw his hitting streak end at 12 as he went 0-4 tonight with a walk and three strikeouts. Rockies win 7-3 to take the opener of this three-game series here in Colorado. Mully and Haw talk Cubs baseball in Chicago sports every weekday morning from 5:30 to 10 on 104.3 The Score and the Odyssey app. When we come back, the defensive play of the game. That's next on The Score and the Northwestern Medicine Cubs Radio.
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1: And pitch by Ray, throw to first, picked him off. He picked him off with a very quick move, and that's out number two.

0: no argument from the Rockies. What a move by Colin Ray.
1: The defensive play of the game there from Colin Ray, but it was a rough start for Ray and a rough game for the Cubs in the opener of their three-game set here in Colorado as the Rockies beat the Cubs 7-3 tonight. Ray going 4 2/3, 7 runs on 9 hits. Colorado jumped out to a 5-0 lead, and the Rockies never looked back. This is the Old National Bank Cubs Radio postgame show, the official bank of the Chicago Cubs Radio Network. 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Right-hander Jameson Taillon officially placed on the injured list prior to tonight's ballgame. Craig Counsell telling the media that Taillon will be out until after the All-Star break. So the Cubs are going to be down one of their starters again for a while. They've already lost Cade Horton for the year. Justin Steele is out at best until August at the earliest. Matthew Boyd scheduled to come back at some point during this road trip, likely this weekend against San Francisco. And now Taillon on the IL, and we won't see him again on the mound until after the All-Star break. So rough news for the Cubs when it comes to the starting pitching off the field, and then rough news on it with the 7-3 loss to Colorado here tonight. We're going to take a timeout when we come back. The next game preview, that's next from Coors Field, where the Rockies beat the Cubs 7-3 on the score in the Northwestern Medicine Cubs Radio Network.
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0: Swing and a miss, strike three. Big strikeout. Now there are two down. Ray got him with a high hard one up around the shoulders.
1: 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That's Cars with a K. To donate your car today, we're donating. You should, too. Cubs start the road trip on the wrong foot as the Rockies take the opener. This three-game set, 7-3. Hunter Goodman and Ezekiel Tovar both blasted home runs. Edward Julian at two hits and knocked in three runs. Michael Busch, one of the few bright spots for the Cubs tonight. He homered, now batting 321 over his last 15 games. Pete Crow Armstrong saw his hitting streak end at 12. And Colin Ray rocked for 7 runs on 9 hits and 4 and 2 thirds. He ends up taking the loss as the Cubs fall to 34-33 on the season. This is National Bank Cubs Radio Postgame Show, the official bank of the Chicago Cubs Radio Network. It's time now to look ahead in Game 2 of this three-game set. Cubs will hand the ball to left-hander Shota Imanaga tomorrow night. He's 4-6 with a 4.74 ERA. Right-hander Michael Lorenzen gets the ball for the Rockies. He struggled this year 2-8 with an ERA of 8. Imanaga and Lorenzen, the mound matchup in the middle game of this three-game set between the Cubs and Rockies here in Colorado. And a reminder to tune in to our next Cubs radio broadcast tomorrow against the Rockies. The Cubs radio pregame show, driven by your Chicagoland and Northwest Indiana Buick and GMC dealers, begins at 7:05 in the evening. First pitch with Pat and Ron coming your way at 7:40. Before we say goodnight from Coors Field on this night, want to thank our engineer, Jesse Trujillo, who helped us blast through the speakers of your radio as well as all of your smart devices. And want to thank our outstanding crew in our downtown Chicago Score studios, led tonight by Adam Stadzinski and assisted by Grant Leader. For Pat Hughes and Ron Coomer, I'm Zach Zaidman saying thanks so much for listening to Cubs Baseball. The Rockies take it tonight 7-3. We'll see if the Cubs can bounce back and even up the series tomorrow with Shota Imanaga on the mound. 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

Bill Miller and you. It is the Bane Maller Show. We know you have choices, not good ones. We're glad you've chosen to hang out with us. And if you like the Ben Maller Show, you enjoy what you're hearing, God bless you. Thank you for that. Man, that means a lot. You're still listening after all these years. Very cool. So we thank you for that. And there's the Ben Maller Show podcast, but the Fifth Hour podcast, that's bonus coverage. That's the secret menu item, the extra crispy. 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Three new episodes

Maller and you. It is the Ben Maller Show. As we continue on, this is not only a radio show, it is a YouTube show. Yeah, we're YouTubers. We're vlogging. That's what all the cool kids are doing. They're vlogging. No? It's not a travel vlog? Okay. Well, nonetheless, we are here together, side by side. How amazing is that? And you can check us out on YouTube at Ben Maller.

0: Jonas showed me. But since I saw it, I figure I'll take aim at you and give you what you want. Here's your 2 minutes of fame. We've addressed you on live radio. And no, you're not done. Just keep in mind, haters are the biggest groupies ever in life. So we appreciate you listening to the show and continue on.
1: I don't even know who he's referring to in that. Was it Obama? I don't know. I don't get it. I don't know what he's talking about there. But
2: all right, we got one more.
0: Come on, we got one more. We got the ugly.
3: All right, we got last but certainly not least here. We got the constable. Constable Quinn, you're the ugly today.
2: All right, I've got a couple of things. The first is yesterday's leftovers. What was ugly is the fact that Lorena does a tremendous job with that segment. However, Lorena, what was yesterday's date?
4: I don't know. The 9th?
0: It's the 9th. Yeah.
2: It was 6-9.
4: Oh.
2: 2026, which is National Sex Day. Lorena did not bring that up.
1: Way to go.
2: Very disappointed.
0: And did not know.
4: But didn't we talk about Good Nut?
0: We did.
2: Well, that was actually going to lead into the next thing. The ugly thing for this week is that drink, the Good Nut. Like, I get it. You're trying to be edgy, catchy with
4: everything
2: else.
4: I can't wait to taste it.
2: You're drinking endosperm, people. Wow. That's what you're drinking. Coconut endosperm. So if that's what you guys want to drink, go ahead. All right? More power to you.
0: Brady
2: I'm gonna stick with water. I'm going to stick with water.
0: Yeah, you've gone way too far. I'm going to drink that coconut endosperm.
4: I just want to taste it.
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9: And here's what you need to know.
10: The White Sox called up arguably their top prospect yesterday, Braden Montgomery. What did he do in his major league debut? All he did was hit a game-winning home run. The Sox came from behind to beat the Braves 6-5 in 10 innings. They overcame an early 4-0 deficit to force extra innings. The Braves scored in the top of the 10th, and then with the White Sox down to their last out, Montgomery came through. Another dead-on-arrival effort from the Cubs, who lost in Colorado to the team with the worst record in baseball, 7-3. Colin Ray gave up all 7 Rockies runs before mercifully being pulled in the 5th inning. The Cubs need a win tonight just to stay above 500, 7-05 right here. The Cardinals have won 5 in a row after shutting out the Mets 7-0. Alec Burleson doubled, homered, and drove in 3. Dustin May and 2 relievers combined on a 5-hitter. Cards and Mets again tonight at 6 on WSOY. I'm RJ Crace.
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23: The Carolina Hurricanes tied up the Stanley Cup Final 2 games apiece, winning at Vegas 5-3. It was 3-3 after 2. NBA Finals Game 4 is Wednesday night. In the WNBA, wins for Golden State, Atlanta, and Minnesota, which has won 8 straight. Cleveland Browns Pro Bowl guard Joel Bitonio retired after 12 seasons. Serena Williams won her first-round doubles match in London after 4 years off. U.S. Women's Soccer took its exhibition 1-0 in Brazil on an own goal. To Major League Baseball, the White Sox in 10 innings edged Atlanta 6-5 on a 2-run homer by Braden Montgomery in his Major League debut. A 10-inning 6-5 win for Seattle at Baltimore. Randy Arozarena, a 2-run shot top of the 10th. Toronto scored 2 in the bottom of the 9th to beat Philadelphia 3-2. Cardinals won their 5th straight 7-0 at the Mets. Dodgers 12-3 over the Pirates. I'm Steve DeSager.
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0: coming up on 10 years?
1: It's been a while.
0: Yeah, they've been there a long time. They were kind of the test of, hey, can a major league team work here? And then the Raiders followed suit. The A's will be there soon. So, yeah, wow. they've been really successful since they've been there.
2: Now, isn't hockey, they're the teams that when they build a new team, they take players from every team across the league, right?
0: Yeah.
2: They take like two from
0: each? Yeah, if it's an expansion team, but that happens in every sport. To where expansion players are pulled from other teams, they make them, you know, available if you want to be an expansion draft. So that happens all the time.
1: Oh, excuse me.
2: Well, how cool! I'm really happy and excited for Vegas.
1: No, it was
2: whatever
1: a cop.
2: That was.
3: Oh, I couldn't tell.
1: Cool cop. But thank you guys. Thank you.
0: Yeah.
2: Gesundheit.
1: Thank you.
2: Mm-hmm. Anyways, that's it for this hump day.
0: Hey, thanks, Ray Ray.
2: Anytime, boys.
1: Yeah.
2: See you tomorrow.
1: Good job. All right.
0: Hey, it's Jonas Knox. Trained to push past the pain, not athletes, just people. 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
7: White Sox called up arguably their top prospect yesterday, Braden Montgomery. What did he do in his major league debut? All he did was hit a game-winning home run. The Sox came from behind to beat the Braves 6-5 in 10 innings. They overcame an early 4-0 deficit to force extra innings. The Braves scored in the top of the 10th, and then with the White Sox down to their last out, Montgomery came through. Another dead-on-arrival effort from the Cubs, who lost in Colorado to the team with the worst record in baseball, 7-3. Colin Ray gave up all 7 Rockies runs before mercifully being pulled in the 5th inning. The Cubs need a win tonight just to stay above 500, 7-0-5 right here. The Cardinals have won 5 in a row after shutting out the Mets 7-0. Alec Burleson doubled, homered, and drove in 3. Dustin May and 2 relievers combined on a 5-hitter. Cards and Mets again tonight at 6 on WSOY. I'm RJ Crace.
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0: In about 25 minutes, hour two on the way, update the poll results. Awesome scene in Auburn, Alabama, Argentina and Iceland, World Cup. They had like 88,000 fans there. 1 hour in the books on this Wednesday, two more to go. Back after this. 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
1: We are. What you need to know.
2: The White Sox called up arguably their top prospect yesterday, Braden Montgomery. What did he do in his major league debut? All he did was hit a game-winning home run. The Sox came from behind to beat the Braves 6-5 in 10 innings. They overcame an early 4-0 deficit to force extra innings. The Braves scored in the top of the 10th, and then with the White Sox down to their last out, Montgomery came through. Another dead-on-arrival effort from the Cubs, who lost in Colorado to the team with the worst record in baseball, 7-3. Colin Ray gave up all 7 Rockies runs before mercifully being pulled in the 5th inning. The Cubs need a win tonight just to stay above 500. 7:05 right here. The Cardinals have won 5 in a row after shutting out the Mets 7-0. Alec Burleson doubled, homered, and drove in 3. Dustin May and 2 relievers combined on a 5-hitter. Cards and Mets again tonight at 6 on WSOY. I'm RJ Crace.
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4: Braden Montgomery delivered a walk-off two-run home run at the bottom of the 10th inning, and the White Sox beat the Braves 6-5 yesterday on the south side. Today, it's Davis Martin, 8-2, a 2.61 ERA for the White Sox, puts 129. Chris Sale for the Braves, 8-4, a 2.23 ERA, Braves minus 156. 7.5 under the total at Wright Field. The Cubs fall at the Rockies 7-3. The Rockies end a 4-game losing streak with that victory. Shota Imanaga on the mound today for the Cubs, another 6-8 favorite against Michael Lorenzen of the Rockies, 12 over the total. And the Cardinals, another 13 dog at the Mets. 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
5: The White Sox called up arguably their top prospect yesterday, Braden Montgomery. What did he do in his major league debut? All he did was hit a game-winning home run. The Sox came from behind to beat the Braves 6-5 in 10 innings. They overcame an early 4-0 deficit to force extra innings. The Braves scored in the top of the 10th, and then with the White Sox down to their last out, Montgomery came through. Another dead-on-arrival effort from the Cubs, who lost in Colorado to the team with the worst record in baseball, 7-3. Colin Ray gave up all 7 Rockies runs before mercifully being pulled in the 5th inning. The Cubs need a win tonight just to stay above 500, 7-0-5 right here. The Cardinals have won 5 in a row after shutting out the Mets 7-0. Alec Burleson doubled, homered, and drove in 3. Dustin May and 2 relievers combined on a 5-hitter. Cards and Mets again tonight at 6 on WSOY. I'm RJ Crace.
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3: You must have been busy, but The Odd Couple with Rob Parker and Calvin Washington. We're breaking this down.
10: Every day I'm shuffling.
11: The judge, listen to this. He emphasized that Sorsby needed eligibility to build the skills necessary to maximize his own success. And I'm going to continue here. And then he went on to say that, you know, monetary damages couldn't remedy the harm of missing out elite coaching, training resources, and team membership. What that just said to me was there's absolutely no excuses, no consequences for being a part of what you mentioned with the gambling. This wasn't a bad game, this wasn't a singular game. They've got it that he's done. There are thousands of bets, specifically 40, in which the team he's a part of. 40! And so this wasn't just they caught him at Vegas being young and dumb and he put something. I get that, right?
12: He's like, I'm in control of this game.
11: This is what he's been doing for years. And so what makes this, again, is now you got other students, to your point, who are going to be a part of this go, well, if all he got, because what happens and what is it about law? Precedent. My wife's a lawyer. It's about precedent. And once a precedent is set.
12: That's what I'm saying.
11: Legal precedent set. Other lawyers can go, look here. This is what happened with Sorsby.
12: You can't treat my kid any different.
11: You can't treat mine
12: any different.
11: He's
12: a college kid who didn't know what he was doing.
11: And they're going to be like, all right, well, he got caught up in this and that. But we don't want him to miss any time with the team. We don't want him to miss any game. He's being around the team is good for him.
12: And the other thing that's just unbelievable is, like, they accepted the two game. Like they should have tried to wipe that out, too.
11: Right. Like, at this point, might as well.
12: Right.
11: But I'll tell you why he accepted. Because he listened to the two games. He was like, you know, he'll obviously be a late first round, probably maybe a second round pick. Here are the two.
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0: I'm not agreeing with this. I'm just saying there's an argument to be made. But I don't think the other side of the argument is, man, you guys, he's only going to be one flagrant foul point away from being suspended. We shouldn't put him in that position. I just don't believe that to be the conversation. Now, if it was the other way around, if we're talking the Draymond Green situation with LeBron James, then I could understand the league saying, ooh, do we really want this series to go on without one of the three best players on the other team over something that we could argue was LeBron's fault? That I could understand there being a conspiracy theory here. I think people are stretching, like Victor Wembanyama stretching.
1: Mm-hmm. Put it on the poll, Mikey. A, is Izzy the NBA? Yes or no? Because I'm with you. He should be the logo. Dan Beyer has something out there in Sherman Oaks. Go ahead, Dan.
2: Just, you know, it's funny because we were talking about officiating, but you know what we're going to see tonight? Game 4 tip-off, ref mic'd up. Hey, this ref is his 13th NBA Finals. What a veteran crew here. Yeah. Like, this is supposed to be the best of the best. Like, with Mark Davis, 15th NBA Finals. He's been reffing. Here he is, throwing it up. All right, let's get it underway. Like, such a, like, sell job at the beginning, and then that's all that we talk about, that what's wrong with the game.
0: But to answer your question, Stu, I think it's going to be a very tightly called game right off the bat. So if any team wants to be the aggressor in this game, they better be careful because they might get in foul trouble.
1: I mean, Marbury is asking Knicks to stab someone in the neck. I mean, who do you think is going to be the aggressor tonight? It's going to be the Knicks.
0: I mean, unless Marbury's in uniform, I don't think it has to be the Knicks necessarily. I think it could still be the team that's down 2-1.
1: Wow, we didn't hear from Taylor in that segment. No. What happened to him? He wanted to be close to the action. We are! On FanDuel, when you bet just $5, you'll get $50 in bonus bets every day for 7 days. $350 in bonus bets guaranteed.
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7: The White Sox called up arguably their top prospect yesterday, Braden Montgomery. What did he do in his major league debut? All he did was hit a game-winning home run. The Sox came from behind to beat the Braves 6-5 in 10 innings. They overcame an early 4-0 deficit to force extra innings. The Braves scored in the top of the 10th, and then with the White Sox down to their last out, Montgomery came through. Another dead-on-arrival effort from the Cubs, who lost in Colorado to the team with the worst record in baseball, 7-3. Colin Ray gave up all 7 Rockies runs before mercifully being pulled in the 5th inning. The Cubs need a win tonight just to stay above 500, 7-05 right here. The Cardinals have won 5 in a row after shutting out the Mets 7-0. Alec Burleson doubled, homered, and drove in 3. Dustin May and 2 relievers combined on a 5-hitter. Cards and Mets again tonight at 6 on WSOY. I'm RJ Crace.
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9: 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Cubs $1.68 favorite. 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The Cardinals $1.13 under Naga. The Mets minus 136. 8.5 over at Citi Field in New York. Andre Belante for the Cardinals, Christian Scott for the Mets, Davis Martin for the White Sox, $1.29 dog today against Chris Sale of the Braves, minus 156. 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
1: That's legitimate.
2: Go ahead. Pour it off, Ricardo.
3: So number 41.
2: I don't know if I want to hear it. Go ahead.
3: Avatar, The Legend of Korra, no. Which I'm sure you guys have never heard of.
4: No. Sure.
3: It's a classic. Yeah. It's a classic.
4: Here. Groundbreaking. Yeah,
3: you guys just aren't cultured. You guys aren't cultured. It's okay.
0: Legend. How is that in front of
4: the Golden Girls? We all don't know what it is. But
0: I mean, Sanford and Son.
1: Are they still blue in that one?
3: Oh, it's not Avatar, the blue people. It's Avatar, Last Airbender's sideshow.
1: It's all right. They should change the name already.
2: You know, with each passing show, your credibility is shrinking more and more, right? So,
4: and we're only getting higher. Do you have another one?
3: I mean, I have number 40 if you want to go do it.
2: Okay, well, is that where we end today's
1: no,
2: list?
1: No, Stu doesn't like it. That's not how they're supposed to end. They're supposed to end. We've been through this.
2: Oh, now you're telling me.
1: The list is not going to end at zero. It's going to end at one.
2: All right. Thanks, everyone. We are Fox Sports. 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
9: The White Sox called up arguably their top prospect yesterday, Braden Montgomery. What did he do in his major league debut? All he did was hit a game-winning home run. The Sox came from behind to beat the Braves 6-5 in 10 innings. They overcame an early 4-0 deficit to force extra innings. The Braves scored in the top of the 10th, and then with the White Sox down to their last out, Montgomery came through. Another dead-on-arrival effort from the Cubs, who lost in Colorado to the team with the worst record in baseball, 7-3. Colin Ray gave up all 7 Rockies runs before mercifully being pulled in the 5th inning. The Cubs need a win tonight just to stay above 500. 7:05 right here. The Cardinals have won 5 in a row after shutting out the Mets 7-0. Alec Burleson doubled, homered, and drove in 3. Dustin May and 2 relievers combined on a 5-hitter. Cards and Mets again tonight at 6 on WSOY. I'm RJ Crace.
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0: fail, when you think with pure certainty someone's going to take a shot at Wemby tonight, a little rough shot, is someone on the Knicks going to give a little elbow, a little shove or something?
1: I think so, but it's so risky because everybody's going to be looking for it.
0: All right, well, we'll break it down next right here. CNR. 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
7: I'm Dan Patrick, and this is Above the Noise. The NBA had a chance to add more fuel to an already heated finals. Instead, it chose not to. Following San Antonio's Game 3 victory, the league reviewed Victor Wembanyama's shove on Jalen Brunson and ultimately decided not to upgrade the play to a flagrant foul. Most Knicks fans won't agree with that decision. Context matters. If Wemby's flagrant was called in the moment, that's one thing. Having a potential effect on the series post-game is another. This series has the potential to go seven games. You don't want the league's front office to help skew those results. The league likely understood that upgrading the foul would create more discussion about officiating than the game itself, and maybe even open the door to somebody outside of the two teams affecting the series. Playoff basketball. The message was sent. A nice change of pace after what we've seen from the league as of late. I'm Dan Patrick, and this is Above the Noise. 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
10: The White Sox called up arguably their top prospect yesterday, Braden Montgomery. What did he do in his major league debut? All he did was hit a game-winning home run. The Sox came from behind to beat the Braves 6-5 in 10 innings. They overcame an early 4-0 deficit to force extra innings. The Braves scored in the top of the 10th, and then with the White Sox down to their last out, Montgomery came through. Another dead-on-arrival effort from the Cubs, who lost in Colorado to the team with the worst record in baseball, 7-3. Colin Ray gave up all seven Rockies runs before mercifully being pulled in the 5th inning. The Cubs need a win tonight just to stay above 500, 7-0-5 right here. The Cardinals have won 5 in a row after shutting out the Mets 7-0. Alec Burleson doubled, homered, and drove in 3. Dustin May and 2 relievers combined on a 5-hitter. Cards and Mets again tonight at 6 on
11: Weather Service in St. Louis has issued a severe thunderstorm warning for Central Montgomery County until 5:30 p.m. At 4:58 p.m., a severe thunderstorm was located near Raymond, or 7 miles north of Hillsboro, moving northeast at 35 miles per hour. Expected hazards include 60 miles per hour wind gusts and half-dollar size hail. This is a radar-indicated threat. The following impacts are expected. Hail damage to vehicles is expected. Expect wind damage to roofs,

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4: And here's what you need to know.
5: The White Sox called up arguably their top prospect yesterday, Braden Montgomery. What did he do in his major league debut? All he did was hit a game-winning home run. The Sox came from behind to beat the Braves 6-5 in 10 innings. They overcame an early 4-0 deficit to force extra innings. The Braves scored in the top of the 10th, and then with the White Sox down to their last out, Montgomery came through. Another dead-on-arrival effort from the Cubs, who lost in Colorado to the team with the worst record in baseball, 7-3. Colin Ray gave up all 7 Rockies runs before mercifully being pulled in the 5th inning. The Cubs need a win tonight just to stay above 500, 7-0-5 right here. The Cardinals have won 5 in a row after shutting out the Mets 7-0. Alec Burleson doubled, homered, and drove in 3. Dustin May and 2 relievers combined on a 5-hitter. Cards and Mets again tonight at 6 on WSOY. I'm RJ Crace.
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8: 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Nobody. 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
13: Game 4 of the NBA Finals tips off from Madison Square Garden at 8:30 p.m. Eastern time as the Knicks will be hosting the Spurs, and New York leads the series 2-1. An average of 23.8 million viewers watch Game 3 of the Finals on Monday night, the most for a Game 3 of the NBA Finals since 1998. In Major League Baseball, it was a good day for Bryce Eldridge and the Giants.
14: Bases loaded, nobody out. The pitch. Swinging. There's a high drive down the right field line, deep into the corner. It's a grand slam! I can't believe it!
11: believe it.